photo play of Odyssey really could have led me into a historical bent. There are some things that could have been said. But I did find the Stranger News something a little bit of a method of delving into science. I mentioned bees a lot in the previous hour. Bee brains have been found to contain magnetic particles. At least I wanted to mention that. Yeah, I would do. Their innate magnetism that is conducive to navigation is found embedded in their system by means of which is like through diet. Maybe their DNA just collapses little minerals into magnetic particles that actually colonize their efforts in a way that's systematic. They are very smart in their own bee way because somehow data science through DNA and mineral glossies like, oh my god, we never connected it all up, have led to a new way, a change in the way bee habitats are explained. Apparently, bee brains reveal how colonies divide work without central planning. They split jobs by age and social cues, nurses and foragers, and a system of communication, too. Having said that, that's the end of the Stranger News. Coming up now, a different method of getting information out there. It's beyond explanation. It's the gathering, yes, of the tribes. I'm going to take a quick break. I hope you stay tuned in mentally with everything that was said, but having said that, all the views and opinions are that of those sources so cited, and of course of my own. And thank you so much, KZCT 89.5 FM, for being that place like no other place. Yeah, 89.5 FM has been around for a while, and thank you so much to everyone who supported us. We're just going to get ourselves rolling into the next cycle, but as you know, the music and the culture remains tops, the arts, and I want to make sure that you stay tuned in for the next program. I do throw in with a few places, but send in as much as you can and keep posting it up. I'll get into that in a moment. Stay tuned. 89.5 FM, KZCT in Vallejo.

was like, when the playlist is all getting at you, telling you things, during your coffee break, you hear it like, I'm gonna be like, telling you the worst things, and you never knew. That pop music they play is cruel. But sometimes a playlist one has. This one from Soma FM out of San Francisco, human curated. I rely on it. They have a bunch of different channels. Been going on for decades. We love it. We know what we are doing. When we listen to it, we're like, yeah, San Francisco Bay Area. What I want to tell y'all, though, is like, that there, I want to talk about all that. If you didn't hear that, that's cool. I like it.

freaked out by the AI. Ah, I rely on that switch. I know that human-curated music shouldn't really do that. I might switch it up to something else. Thank you to that channel having been said, but you know where you're tuned in, and that channel there, I gotta switch it up real quick, because this program right now can only really be told in a certain spot. Oh, hold on, here we go. There we go. And this time around, I want to thank y'all out. Yeah, you heard all that, right? Okay. What I want to hear y'all do is something of your own. In collaboration with the Bookshop Benicia, they will be hosting an open mic this time around in only a few days on July 26th. And where is that at on your map? You call it calendar. It's on a Sunday. 6 o'clock for an hour. It's with the we'll call Homebodies Network. They'll be going in with the hosting of the workshop, this thing called the Daydreams of the Songs and Stories of Voices that you all your own. You can bring in yourself in as a special, your own head game as the top notch on your personal flyer. Put it out as a four square on a piece of paper called a Xerox. Bam, you got yourself a headline edition of your own stuff. The agenda is proven to folks that you can go in, roll in with your crew. And that's what they want you to do with songs and more. And as a special treat, Vallejo artist Gianna Pina, Pina, will be kicking them off with the Vinyls 90s DJ set. Mm-hmm. A little bit emceeing of the night with their Midsummer Reveille. Then please ask, no hate speech, no target attacks. Where you from is not the catch call. I ain't telling you where I'm from. You ain't knowing I'm Salvadorian because you all keep turfing. No be knowing nothing about that. That's what they don't want you to do. That mixed mentality of mucking it up with other forms of the classes of people. Be cool. Applause and encouragement are welcome. They actually list that stuff. The host or event organizers may step in if needed. This is safe space. They literally will list it like that. But they say mostly respect performers and audience members. Midsummer Reveille, open mic night. The Midsummer's Reveille sounds great. That's on a Sunday. Not even early afternoon. That's like late night almost. But 6 to 7, where are you going to be? 7:30 to be exact. You can be elsewhere. At home, dig it in. Or going out to this, like digging in there. Yeah. Most folks aren't on their phone anyway. You already knew. But you already know you're there to have a good time. That's why people go out. And I want to say go all out to support our public bookshops. A lot of folks go all in with like public support and awareness. But I want to make sure you know one of the cues, the catch calls, is books are important for an offline way to switch up our brains to really get into a new play called imagination. That's what words do. Bookshops like this and that. I got Alibi Bookshop in Vallejo, Ethnic Notions, Fine Arts Gallery too, and it's a multicultural bookstore. That's in the same district, Vallejo Main Street. That's right. It's right there, Georgia Street downtown. That's right, all right there, right around the Empress Theater. Yeah, yeah. But getting back to Benicia side, Bookshop Benicia, Midsummer Reveille this Sunday, 6 to 7. Oh yeah, it's free too. You just walk in. Special treat. Yeah, Gianna. I'm sorry again. Gianni Pina. I am part Italian, yes. But Midsummer Reveille is a wonderful guideline. Just the name says, just go all there suited up, dressed up. Just be cool. Just be yourself. But don't go all crazy like, where are you from? That stuff is scary. What am I talking about to some folks? Okay, some of y'all know what I'm talking about. Other folks be learning, but I mean like, This one here, this bookshop was just doing something kind of political and strange. They're doing the Supreme's book club about the Supreme Court and the method, the waffle method of how the Supreme Courts have worked and all the changes done through a book work called The Last Bench Standing. So they got some conscious stuff going on there too. Most of it is a cultural jam, a thing called we call bookstores, you know what I'm saying? A lot of folks use coffee shop in that way. That music is great, by the way. Yeah. Thank you so much, FM. Yeah, human curated. Out of San Francisco, no less. The Supremes, that's one of the names of their book clubs. They're going through the motions of finishing up the book, but they have other things with like an author's event. Marcus Clausen with the super scary event and book signing as Marcus Clausen at the Bookshop Benicia. Also that same day in the morning, Sunday, 10 a.m. The release day for a new book by the author Marcus Clausen was doing a book signing at... Would you like me to play
Yes, right. Bookshop Benicia. And this focus is not because of probably favorites. We do know, a lot of folks know, not where to go, but we want you to know. That's what the public airwaves are about. So no commercial endorsement. And absolutely, right. But getting back to Vallejo, I want to mention a few spots around where our part of the bay goes in with the rest of the North Bay. It's the Myra Theater Guild, where the North Bay becomes the San Pablo Bay, right? It becomes like the Napa River Bay. I don't know. But this area, the Myra Theater, in that part of Vallejo, called the Highlands, there's this magic theater. I want to mention that, right? And it has a community spot of its own. I want to mention them. And they've been holding the arts, like, in. And they get a lot of community spirit, but they need a lot of support to keep the building open. I want to mention a few of the jams that got coming up next, this month coming up, a little bit early. But Poetry by the Bay is on August 27th. You already knew. Just lock it in and go out. And you got it. You will be going. A few of these spots are open for a little bit of that tourism of your talent. But if you're into the jam like the jazz with the Vallejo Jazz Jam, open to all of y'all with different kind of styles. It's got to be like along the lines of jazz, and it's coming up in a few weeks. But that place is a stage, it's a setting, they have theater. Black Box Radio Stars is doing their thing much later on in the season. But thank you, Myra Theater, for holding it down. They need a bit of work, and you just hear that thing, and you know that it means that this is the giving season always, for everybody. I want to make sure you already knew. And since knowing Myra Theater is online, you can probably lock it in. And if you type them in, you might find a way to jam with them. Myra Theater Guild. But if you know how to spell it, I would say M-I-R-A. And now you know. Moving on and outwards, I want to give you something else, a little bit of a jam, but needless to say, this show, this hour, for the gathering together of all y'all who creating this cultural thing we got in the community, gathering of the tribes, a lot of us go in where we're going, and I wanted to name drop as much as I can, obviously, and letting y'all know where to check it out. And having said a few of the bookshop names, yes, that's right. Yeah, Alibi Bookshop. All right, that's right. Ethnic Notions. That's right. And there is other places we can jam with nearby. Want to let you know about some spots that are really going all in and doing it. I've been in motion and checking out what has been going on and jamming with elsewhere in and around our spot in the bay. I want to let you know about a few places real quick, but letting you know about that jam means I've tried my best, but some of y'all need to know at least where to go, even if I haven't been there yet. But however, I want to bring folks in motion to go across town by that jam across the bridge and check out Messiah. That's been going on in Crockett for a number of years. No, just a few, but going in with style, and you've seen their name, it's no explain, but it's a kind of a community method of empowerment and gives you the burn to go in for that smooth sound that you know, that vibe of life. And if you've seen it, you know it because you got that free spot in front with the food and the giveaways like you know you need and the community needs. So the community has come out in support. I stood by there one side, and I was like, oh, folks are coming in, but also noticing how the giving out is just proceeding. And having said that, I go with the vibe because I know Community Spot goes all in with community. And that being said, the network is held down. But obviously, offside, there's a lot of things that y'all might be missing if you don't check out these spots. So I could mention that place Messiah in Crockett is over along Rolfe Avenue. It's every third Saturday. They got a public opening for your talent, your switch into the human life. Your modality can definitely bring you in. And you got yourself a free event. Of course, donations are accepted. I mentioned the free spot in the front with the food and stuff. They give it away. Also, it's a place that sells things that are, I want to say vintage, but mostly clothing, and I want to say art as a gallery. But more than that, it's a spot. You know, it's a lot of people can go all out. But this spot also sells a lot of things that I've seen. It was cool. A little off of the ways from the usual downtown of Crockett. If I mention it too much, you might know what I mean. A lot of folks be hidden like, Crockett, where's that? It's still true. Telling you about it, but you know that sugar spot, that town is right across the bridge. You can make it out. I want to bring you out to other spots around town if you want to, but now you know a few of the places that in our hometown, our part of the bay, it's not too far away. Of course, going up to Napa Valley and going out to CC County can put us out in a tight spot.
if we don't know what we're doing. But I'm sure your host knows that within a 20-mile range with that driving license for bringing other friends and making sure you are safe, you got yourself a license to have fun and be free at places that really give it out as a way to just be out. Be free to be yourself. We got that style in this part of the Bay and other places, but not so nearby. Some other spots right here are like, huh. But I like this kind of area where, you know, we can check out other, just be free. I mean, Vallejo life, you know. There's the music. I got it. Speaking of which, enough said. Let's bring it back closer to home where we're at. Broadcasting out here in the airwaves, 89.5 FM KZCT in Vallejo. Mare Island Art Studios is a spot. I want y'all to check them out. But one of the major items that on their agenda that I'm really excited about, I have their flyer. Literally a open air, on air recital of a flyer. Mare Island Art Fashion Vintage Bazaar on the waterfront. August 16th is coming up with the Mare Island Art Studios. They're still now accepting vendors, I believe so. I checked out their website. I hope I was looking at the right spots. And information offered on the flyer, which is still valid, is that there is original art, handmade goods, fashion, vintage, antiques, collectibles, curiosities, food. Reading from the flyer is much better. It's meant for human consumption. I like looking at websites for verification, but the flyer is so fun to read out loud. However, sometimes a print is like, huh, they fit a lot in that small, tiny spot. Every third Saturday of the month, they got shop local, explore studios, meet artists, discover Mare Island and the art of the community vibes. The awesome. Thank you for that reminder. Handy flyer. Wherever you find these flyers, pick up a few, give something to your friends, and maybe make a plan of going out to some of these items. Coming up next month for the Art of Community Festival, Artisan and Mare Island Art Studios are doing four events. A festive launch is happening on August 8th, Saturday afternoon till 4. They got an artist talk, 2 o'clock with Diana Krevsky. The following day, on a Sunday, the Art of Community Awards. Folks making it cool with local individuals doing it good with community culture, being rewarded with community spirit. It's awesome. It's all, and then the following weekend, they got Mare Island Art. The Fashion and Vintage Bazaar is a big show. That's all afternoon, noon till 4. $5 entry fee, 12 and under, free. And then the following weekend, on August 23rd, the reception for the Youth Art Celebration and the Poetry Showcase till 2. They'll have the reception, and then till 4, they'll do the showcase with a lot of folks, but for the under 21. Awesome. Mare Island Art Studios. I could talk more about later on in the season. I have flyers right here in front of me. But yeah, next week is cool. I want to say right now, I'm looking forward to hitting it up with the West Coast Caravan of All Stars. It's a review, which is a combination of souls that combined are immortal with different styles and attitudes of a certain talent called the blues, which in combination can give you the roots and talent, brings up the vibe, the spirit that created that older version of rock and roll, newer version of R&B, and everything in between. This kind of talent at its source are the real deal play, the people, the gentlemen and women who really brought it in with the bands that were more famous, and folks can roll with them. And these are the true talents that really brought it out in the system of recording agencies and things. And when they get brought into their Hall of Fames and their caravans and All-Stars review, this is a West Coast style and is going all into this weekend at the Redmond's Hall in the Fourth Corner Speakeasy upstairs at 431 Georgia Street, 7 to 10 p.m. Advance tickets, ain't no way to explain. It ain't $28 at the door, because that's truly reasonable for the amount of talent walking in. Folks got to be paid. The talent got to be good. And because they're bringing a soul alive with that old style rock and roll, new style blues, everything in between. There are, I can count them all listed, but there are truly interesting
network, and it's all worldwide. The vibe is alive in the West and the Bay, and this is a True Style gentlemen and ladies event. But be dressed up at Low Down and Cool, and you got yourself a talented vibe of about maybe 9 or 10 artists, I imagine. It's going to be phenomenal. There's going to be a lot of stuff happening, and we got ourselves so much going on. I hope you all can check in. Thank you to all of us, but thank you to y'all who are doing the vibe, the thing that it's absolutely amazing. I want y'all to get to bring in yourself so you can feel like you bring in your own vibe, and you can feel like the culture is helping you actually find your vibe. You find yourselves in a way. But no talking, you know what I'm saying? No vibing like you're being divisive for no good reason. There are certain social talents, like, just don't be uncool. Just be cool. But seriously, if you want to go all in, like, I got to warn you, there are some spots called dive bars. And there are a lot of good things that happen there. And I do talk a bit about that, I do. And that's on Saturdays from 5 to 6. This program, I try to bring in what are called conscious spaces, and there are places that are cool enough to really check it out. But if you want to bring it yourselves in, just make sure. Some spots are like, well, it's just, you know, good behavior, being cool, you know, people be vibing out, but you know, whatever. But dive bars are a different spot altogether. I've seen people get really bad vibes and they're like, cool to come back somehow, and it's like, eh. But who knows, I find myself just going to places to check them out, and sometimes I go really far out of town. Sometimes I stay in town. I do consider Crockett in town. American Canyon is a little bit further out. If you want to know what they're all about, it's a minor town, a different village, part of the Bay Area stretch we call Vallejo, but it's part of Napa Valley, and it's its own spot. And if you want to vibe in, check in with them at American Canyon Arts Foundation. You can find yourselves with stuff that's going on, including one of my favorites to talk about. It was coming up last Tuesday. I was like Vallejo Shakespearean out, maybe. I was really excited to talk about the new Shakespearean exhibit on stage with Richard III as the main element on August 8th. That's absolutely coming up. It's a free event. Thank you, Vallejo Shakespeare in the Park. That's a theater troupe. That's a group of people. And they do things like put on great staged plays happening at Independence Park in American Canyon. And that's a little spot we call just north of Vallejo. It's its own spot, right? But some folks already know. You already live here. Of course, everyone knows American Canyon. One of my... Anyway, outside of our part of the Bay, try asking about it. Hey, you know the way to American Canyon? Richard III. It's a wonderful line of reasoning why they picked it for this season, and I like that Shakespeare is still alive. I may loosely interpret the preparation and the high-quality performances, obviously, for the taking, but these free classical outdoor theater performances, I find that their bare-bones productions brings it out. It is as though you should see it on stage, maybe in some way, performing like the actors did in those past centuries where they didn't really travel around a lot. And really, how much do you need to travel with to have a good production play, right? The traveling troupe is kind of bare bones, if you will. I witness a lot of these style plays. They're really entertaining. The English language has evolved too much. Sometimes you're digging in like, what did he say? But the actors are gifted with oration and different variables in how they move, so you know what they're doing. I find Shakespeare to be rather enjoyable, and I really do understand a little bit more about our language. Shakespeare is coming to American Canyon and to a few other places. If I said so, I would tell you more, but you know I will. And what I want to find is a little bit of that more nearby, and it is coming up at Vino Godfather, a fundraiser show later on in August. And I'll be mentioned a little bit later, but closer to where we're at, I was looking it up for past tomorrow on this weekend. Hans Park has brought Vallejo Shakespeare
to the stage at Hans Park both days, Saturday and Sunday. It'll be great to bring anyone with you to witness the oration and the original style of modern English. They don't do guttural Saxonite gutterances these days. They drink beer and speak casually in English. And they also did something in they also are having something in Benicia on August 1st. In Martinez, right over the bridge, August 2nd. And the aforementioned later in that month of August, coming up, yes, American Canyon. And someplace in Piedmont, actually, and Lower Dracena Park. Did I mention that too much the last time? I was thinking about it, like, why? And I know, now I know why. Oh, Piedmont, right. It's that place nearby. I never knew that. Okay, and so Vino Godfather is the place to finally give them money. They only ask for, the asking is not meant to be a price, but it is. It's $25 online. It's a fundraiser show, and they're doing it at Vino Godfather because they do a lot, and they like it when you show out support. And they also like it when you actually really show out support because it keeps their pockets aligned with this idea, this stretch that Shakespeare is celebrated. And I did like it, and I'm sure you will too. But having

be proactive. There are two spots to be a proactive creator, and that is the Art Walk in Solano County. Under the auspices of the Solano County Arts Council, Vallejo Art Walk every second Friday. Begins at 5, switch it up, get out, gear up and get your table out, first come, first negotiated, wherever you're at, in a two-block stretch along Georgia and Virginia Street. That block is set up to not have any car traffic. It's great. The second block is just the second block over, and Virginia Street still remains open, but both blocks between Virginia and Capitol Street. And then Virginia and Georgia Street on Marin Street. Yes, free of charge. Just you can set yourself a table and give yourselves a place to sell things that you can actually create. Just remember the rules. No AI, no 3D printers using other people's stuff. It has to be your own design. Same with t-shirts, obviously. Prints and designs. Sell it at a cost, plus some. You can actually do it. Your own design is set up to express itself and get a little bit of money. At both art walks, the other one in Fairfield, every third Friday. It's going to be great to show yourselves out and sell the things that you make. Be aware that, of course, you support yourself and cite your own income to the proper authorities per the regulations. Thank you to everyone involved in all that and to the auspices of the Solano County Arts Council. Moving on, I have a few spots I could mention, a few spots I've wanted to check in with and check out locally, but I'm sure you have too. A number of you can actually feel like you can actually find yourself a spot, but no, near enough, we all exist in a similar system, a small scale market that can actually be divvied up. But some of y'all need to know that there is some examples of cross unity. That is, there is our examples of folks just setting in like it's all good. I want folks to know that in our part of the Bay, we don't really get set up in enclaves. Not really. You've seen it. So we all kind of get like really into this method of supporting one another. I like it when I see that spirit. But some of these spots, I've heard folks say like, no, it's too much of that, too much of like those folks. And that's cool. Some folks don't play country where they play rock and roll. That's always been the attitude. But needless to know, this new human agenda, I want to work in with that. Because I've always had that line a little bit since the days of dawn of the 21st century. I was like, AI, huh? But I've been seeing it too much. Like, I see the pattern. So human folks like us, we just get places like really interesting like spots that really have that similar awareness. Like, we got ourselves something going on, and it's always been around certain spots, but it ain't no far out kind of deal like Starbucks. Somehow the coffee shop agenda is what is like this style just becomes co-opted. But just remember, it's always original when it is authentic. And I wanted to make sure y'all collaborate. The idea is to get real with research and know where the agenda goes as far as culture. As far as we are as passive consumers, get aggressive. Just try to do your thing. Art Walk is one of those places. A lot of these places, though, they have their own agenda. It's called making money. But some of them really operate on that system of almost like an honor system. I want to give a little example. If you already heard about it, it's like a little art shop. It's in Benicia, and it's right along First Street. The little art shop has a collective in a regulated fashion. They have like set up a portion of a building, that large brick building near enough to the waterfront, and they have it divvied up in that portion of the that area of the big brick building, and it's set up so a certain wall space can be given over, transacted. But it's set up so it's affordable. So a little bit of wall space can really set the time aside for people to come in and choose to walk in, and set up that these prices are affordable for different art pieces. And I've seen it. I've seen affordable, unique arts and gifts. And I've seen folks know the value in their research, what pleases their friends and coworkers, and the insanity of what do you put around? Anywhere you have to be hunkered down. The unique arts and gifts that are available range into the thousands. Over 30 local artists. The Little Art Shop in Benicia. It's a new way to look at the spaces that we can share. They got creators in glass, wood, metal, clay, mixed media, encaustic textiles, and sculptors. They have a unique view of the Carquinez Water.

0: different. And these artists create both gifts that fit every budget and with the grace that can actually line the wall of any living space. They are like a, I've been there. This is like a collective tribe of people who love with their heart the way the system works in their system, that they are able to enable each other to kind of co-opt the way they can rent out a room, make sure it works for as many as possible. But it's a trip. As long as they can stay in there, they've been doing it for forever, and they're spending time in their one-of-a-kind gallery and gift shop at the foot of Wall Street, Main Street. I had this association of the old Occupy movement days, but what I see here is what was the best of Main Street. And I almost went in with that Starbucks reference. Oh my gosh. But you can't do that with that kind of reference. Imagine that. That's the old reference I had. But nonetheless, there is a call for humankind. There is a call for individual effort, human-to-human interaction. What is that call? Wall Street? Main Street. That's right. Remember that? Some of y'all were there. It was all over the place. It was 2011, the Occupy movement. Went into 2012 in a weird fashion. It was all far out. Something bad happened. It was a whole knockout. But that whole thing, really, the AI thing and humans just acting that way, it's been something for decades. And I like seeing these calls to action, including what I was saying about the Main Street action there with the little art shop. It really works. It's magic. And if you learn, you know. But what I really want you to know is you can go all in on other places that really can fill with what you got. And that music in the background's funny. I want to make sure you all know, though, that some places like the Virginia Street City Arts Gallery in downtown Vallejo has a docent program. I heard sometimes they call in folks to go all in and just spend a few hours, maybe make something. Who knows? Just go in and say, what's up? They might got something going on. It's a nonprofit, but just know they make the money and they know how to disperse it. Some of the artists been given a little bit of a stipend. You heard that? No joke. It's true. But that's the news. And know this as much. They have supported the local artist community like that in style because they get that money and they know how to disperse it and they know what they're doing. I want to make sure you know what you're doing too. Now, stipend is just underground flavor of information. It's official, it's true, but it's their own program, so you got to work it out with them if it's still happening. You heard something like that, you're like excited, but I don't know full information moment to moment. But just know they've been known to do that recently, right? Yeah, and they also have the docent program if you want to check in with them, but that's under the auspices of the Solano County Arts Council. There you go. Around our part of the Bay, you hear about other places that do these things. Now, I want to tell you about that. What is that music in the background anyway? Oh, that's what it said. I heard this Latinish style music underneath the bossa nova music, and I was like, which style of Caribbean was I stuck in? And Fairfield, Sassoon City is a weird space of a township and a system of annexation we call Fairfield. The Visual Arts Association has a place ranging from the town center square. It's a mall. It's a mall in Fairfield. So that's the center of Solano County. And they got this gallery that's been, their objective is to promote basically the Sassoon City and the collective known as Fairfield's major art aficionados. People really put in all play into making their art style work and actually showing the stuff. And doing this, they really represent what we call middle Solano County, the Midwest, if you will, because we don't include Dixon or, well, that's the Northwest. And then you got the swamp or the wetland or the waterfowl Audubon system that really helps out the biosphere. I love that Delta life. I would protect it. Protecting our water life is essential in the larger system of congruence of being able to like collective technology to make your own food. Imagine an abundance of fish. Anyway, moving on. So what am I saying? I'm saying that the Fairfield Sassoon City Visual Arts Association, I'm just playing, but the Visual Arts Association is wonderful. But it's mostly contained in that section of Solano County. It ain't the Delta, and it's like right south of Vacaville. And that conglomeration will have include a few new spots that were annexed into Fairfield. That's all I'm saying. But that being said, there are a lot of artists, and they got their own gallery space at the mall, a major economic center, and they got something happening with the coffee shop right there in the same spot nearby, thanks to some big contributions for some of the tenants in that mall. So they got something, and coming up, they got a few things. I want to give it up to everybody who's putting it in with these organizations. By the way, thank you, Benicia Arts Gallery Alliance, and thank you to the American Canyon Arts Foundation. And thank you to the other associations keeping the arts alive. Absolutely. I can mention a lot of folks. But moving on into the public art opportunity. There's a recent call out from the city of Davis, by the way, if you want to call in with their skate park mosaic steps that you can represent North Bay culture with them. Just look it up. Davis Public Art Opportunity. Davis is a city just north of the North Bay. In fact, if you think Dixon is part of the Bay, that's just north of that place. And if you can check in with the skate park, they have an opportunity that's still valid as of today. Just check it in. And moving on, that same network has been showing out with a few places that offer an opportunity for off-site gallery showings. But coming up this Saturday, the Fairfield Arts, Fairfield, right, that city, is hosting it. They're doing it there, and this is going to be a big deal. It's a second anniversary show of, it's like a gala event coming up this weekend. I want to make sure y'all knew it's going to be all evening, afternoon. It's crazy. 1 to 8 p.m. 8 p.m., yeah. That's a big deal event. They got plenty of food, plenty of good times. It's during those who are doing the art walk in Fairfield. They are having that every third, just looking that up, Saturday of the month. And that's going to be a gala event this time around at a specific space. 710 Jackson Street. Go out and have a good time participating in the art walk. Community gives you something to look forward to. This one's Fairfield's side, but I love that they're doing this kind of thing, and absolutely that kind of awareness. Fairfield Arts is doing their second anniversary. I hope they're doing it with style and grandeur, and they're welcoming everybody to join in for a good time. So that's what's happening all on that Saturday coming up. You know what day it is. Oh, yeah. I want y'all to check in and make sure you know where it is happening. This spot, the Gathering of the Tribes, is on the air every Thursday from 5 to 6. I take a walk around just looking at things. I hope y'all check in with as much as you can. The art galleries are opening up. A few more have been showing resiliency and effort. Bookstores, there is one, and these galleries actually were like Black Bird Gallery. I was just now thinking about this one spot called Blackbird Gallery in Benicia. I had something that they've been doing for a little while, just an expression of kind of a mentality, benediction, something like that. But they have added new energy with other folks that actually go all in. Like, their events have been showing out. I just want to tell you all that. But if you want to check in with them, Blackbird Gallery has been hosting Cafe Gaga. Yeah, it's like Gareth Branwyn has been introducing his spirit of artistic community and the spot shows. I'm sure some of y'all seen the photos, like, oh! And the Cafe Gaga is a display of information between humans. Beyond the byways, we call this simple, like, indunuation of human interaction is, yes. So that's Cafe Gaga. But absolutely what Gareth Branwyn is doing is cool. And Blackbird Gallery has a bi-monthly reception. It's in Benicia along First Street. Been enjoying seeing what I see from different places. I have more spots to visit, but if you want to really jam in one of the local spots every third Friday, I wanted y'all to know that the Songbird Lounge had occurred last week, of course. But having mentioned all that, there you are, a place that has had every third Friday, 7 till 9 p.m., a place that has an interesting shop. It is. It's consumer music is devoted to musical instruments and pieces like wires that connect up things. It's cool, but that being mentioned, they do provide a couple of items. You bring your own stuff. If you're a guitar player, no turntableist really. It's that style that isn't for folk music, or it is a style that just gives you what you want. And I want y'all to know it's a style that's supportive for rock and roll and R&B and blues artists who are up and coming, usually styled as youth, but not necessarily. And it's not an open mic for or poets. It's a songbird lounge. It's for musicians. It's an incubator for some of y'all who want to play music and maybe know the score with other folks so you can form bands. They're gifted with a lot of support. Consumer Music along Tennessee Street. You get, you know, you just go right down to that block. You find parking every third Friday, 7 till 9 p.m. All musical styles welcome. It's along a busy stretch, so you know you find parking. But make sure you know it's a really great place. And Tennessee Street in Vallejo is just right up from your part of the bay. Thank you so much. I hope you all have a great day. I'm about to get out in a little over a little while, but I want to make sure you all know where to go this weekend. And if I did know where to go, I'd probably tell you. I find out through different sources. I have my own list. I could name drop a lot of places. It's a 1-hour program. But I want to make sure you all know where to go for some of that bit of music. This is kind of a bit thanks to a few folks who go all in. And I was visiting Antlers Tavern. I was one of those. That's not a dive bar. I was kind of joshing. But that place, Antlers Tavern, is one of those spots that, oh, they cater to the blues and other things too. The attitude is so cool. I want to make sure you know Antlers Tavern every Tuesday night at 7 p.m. You go in for a no cover charge show. All in with the action of genuine players of previous century and other folks who go to the source and they find themselves jamming. They have their own bands. And Tuesday night at Antlers Tavern in Pinole. You may have missed it this week. I'm mentioning it for next week. I want to say hi to Ed Early. Thank you for hosting the band, which has no name, but they jammed. Ed Early is known as the Excellent Jam, who plays with his trombone. It makes it cool. Sounds good. He plays other instruments too, but the trombone's his action, his game. A few other folks can swing it that way, but he, whoo, all action. I want to say hi, Ed Early, and just moving on from that, and we got ourselves more stuff to talk about, courtesy of a few spots. Not all of them are bars, but that's another show altogether where I mention the Phoenix Theater. And that's over in Petaluma. They're always doing rock and roll, all originals. Mm-hmm. I can mention the H Lounge. They cater to the R&B sound, some salsa. That's along Benicia Road in Vallejo. 21 over. There are more spots, of course, to go to, and I could make sure that you all know casually enough that there is plenty of other spots. With this being said, what's going on tonight? If you needed to know, Luca's in Benicia. I'm not sure if they're knocking it down, but they're pushing it out that they're going to card you when you casually walk into certain spots near the beer area, of course. I'm sure it's still all ages. Just make sure you don't keep that under 21 away from the beer area, of course. They're just sitting down enjoying the music you brought them out for $5 a piece. That's it. And Lucas is doing the Mark Caron's Buds set. That's right. He's back. 6:30 p.m. tonight. Now, you knew about a few spots. I want to make sure you know about one or two more. Mentioned the Speakeasy, of course, in downtown Vallejo. That's coming up this Saturday. Of course, you knew. The West Coast All-Stars Review. Not too bad of a spot, not too bad of a joint for a place like that to host such a thing like this. Woo! I tell you. Tomorrow night, you might want to go out a little bit. Slow Hand is an all-ages spot in Martinez. They got the band Asshat. I don't know if you want to bring your kid with you for that, but that's a rock and roll band. It's at 5:30 p.m. mañana tomorrow. Luigi's is a sound incubator. It's also a restaurant catering to deli sandwiches. They have a sound garden, and as they have knowledge of stage or two, they have a few. They have the Unconquered coming in at 6 p.m. tomorrow. 611 in Martinez, that's all ages and still yet 21 over. They got the Troops at 6 o'clock. Yeah, really, that's that spot. That's in Martinez. They got a few spots out there I like looking at. A few spots I haven't really sent in their latest update. I'm looking at the map. I use this on board the Rocket Ship Connection Saturdays from 5 to 6 for rock and roll. All ages spots are thrown in there. If I mentioned the Planetarium in Richmond, do-it-yourself style ethic of a punk rock style sound that they also cater to the whole scene, that's a Planetarium in Richmond, then you know what to look up. 924 Gilman is another spot that's all ages and it's like that. It's in Berkeley. And of course, the Phoenix Theater. Knowing that, you know how to go all out. Gypsy Stone, that's tomorrow night, 7 p.m. over in Brentwood. The Cocoa City Wine Co-op is hosting them for a 21 over show. Rocco's in Walnut Creek, Pizzeria, all ages, the Emphatics, 7 p.m. There is more. We're working it out with local talent and local venues, places of business that want to host bands. I want to call those out, but once I open up the channel, I got to work it out first before I start mentioning them again. You may have noticed these things. We make stuff happen. Some of us DJs do work it out in the background. We do our things in effort, just for no reason. We just know folks and just do things. But that being said, we know what we're looking at. And some of y'all doing, like, this is the real work. Rocks is a place on Martinez doing Snakebite Jacobs and Chris Burns. I love the fact that there is a stage for those. That's some real good, dirty, Southern-style rock. Wise Girl. Space in Pleasant Hills, a restaurant. It's all ages. They got the Floor Shakers, one of my favorite cover jam bands, 7 o'clock. These are just some of the spaces within driving range. You can go out. And that's all for tomorrow? No, there's much more. And I only have a few minutes left, and that's what I'm styled this last bit of the hour for. But it's mostly to call all in for these spaces, these venues for musical talent, as I go all in on this kind of vibe of not knowing exactly what I'm going to mention, because it's just timed down to what exactly is live copy. That's why I don't really rely on flyers too much anymore, but I like being able to look stuff up. I'm right here in my browser, like, oh, nope, I guess you can't, and all that. But this time around, the top talent is Marilyn Carver. She does accept donations. Facebook group called Marilyn's Weekly Calendar. I want to give it up to her. Cocktail of local venues and talents that really chime in, and she human curates it, and we know what the talented stuff is happening. And that venue of research is called Bars, and no cover char shows for rock and roll and Americana. That's kind of what I do on the Saturday show, 5 to 6. The Cocktail Monkeys is mañana at 6 p.m. Yeah. And it's at the Fairfield at the Vineyards at Centivo. That's the newly acquired annex of Fairfield. This is Sassoon Valley. It's not the city. It's great, yeah. Conglomeration, including the filling station, once known as Manka's Corner, is still Manka's Corner. It's part of Fairfield. It's near enough to Sassoon Valley, yeah. Kay Marie is back. Great vocalist. 5 p.m. tomorrow. Mm-hmm. Not an all-ages show, it's 21 over, but she is a talent that has performed other places. She's great. I want to tell you all more about what the Empress Maquis Club is doing in Vallejo. Is Ryan Allais. That's tomorrow at 6 p.m. Not too much in the way of knocking yourself out, except at the Blue Rock Springs in Vallejo. Yeah, that's that one place. Right on the map, just in the northern part, right off the road of near Costco, right? Free show. Bring a chair with you. But the Groove Ride is going to knock you out 6:30 p.m. tomorrow. Big deal. What I got for you there is something else, though. Go early. Limited parking, including the Flock Divide across the street. There's these Flock cameras staring at you. Is that their ballpark? It's a skate park? What is it? Oh, it's a golf park, the parking lot, and you can actually use it. But once it's knocked out, you can't go in because there's no more parking. So yeah, go early for the Blue Rock Springs show tomorrow, 6:30 for the Groove Ride. It'll get you real nice. Don Bassi and Friends is also happening. That's right, he's back on the map at Luca's this time tomorrow at 6:30, $5 show. It's worth it. It's actually count of his talent and his friend. Talented friends just go all places together. They go all places musically. I'm glad they're on stage at Luca's. And yes, right. It's kind of all ages, right? It's the restaurant portion. Yeah, they have a stage right outdoors. It's kind of like that. You can actually just sit around even, but $5 is all they're asking for. The Relic Tavern, of course, has a goth night tomorrow at 9 o'clock. It's the last Friday of the month. That is what we know, right? What we know is happening there. But the Relic Tavern is 21 over. What you need to know, it's worth mentioning that the talented artist Owensford is a DJ set by day and night. He's switched up to his own self. He is his marvelous self, but he's also other people too. But that guy has brought together phenomenal, talented other DJ stars, and he has his own radio show, online podcast kind of station. He's doing good. We enjoy the Relic Tavern hosting the Goth Night, absolutely. And the Vallejo Goth Night is pairing up, coming up with the other talented artists that bring it in with Moon Cries Blood Productions. And what we have there at the Odd Fellows Hall is all ages. And what we have seen there is a phenomenal, talented crew that brings it together. Thanks to Ricky from Moon Cries Blood Productions. And I want y'all to know Goth Night rules in this area. All of us together, you got gifted a North Bay that relishes the night. From the North Bay portions of Santa Rosa, thanks to DJ Agro Femme with her show Riveted at a certain portion of Santa Rosa. Absolutely, the gift of the night. All y'all need to know how to ride and where to go. And a lot of these spots go all, take you out all over the place, but Vacaville ain't too far out. I mean, it's a little over the, I don't know, some of us like to stay a little bit closer, but Vacaville's not too far out. Cheers, 21 over, Jonathan B. Pryor, tomorrow, 9 o'clock, not a bad spot, not a bad name, and not a bad way to spend your evening. A lot more spots to mention if I can, but that's it for now. The Gathering the Tribes has to call it out and make sure the next portion of this at what we call community radio is absolutely going on track. 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What a gift. 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And as you know, as neighbors in our community, we get this vibe like, wow, we got our own station, and it's truly good. It's phenomenal. We try our best, but it's down to the portions of what hours are filled in. But nonetheless, I appreciate everybody who does this thing. Absolutely. It's a gift of a vibe, like a fam. So thank you so much to OzCat Radio. And please drop us a donation, because the airwaves are filled in with this grace by way of you. So I'm going to go ahead and drop it into the next hour. And that's it for the showcase. The North Bay Uprising wakes up every Tuesday morning at 10 a.m. for a two-hour program gifted to the community with the arts and the spirit. But that's what I do. And, of course, the Saturday Rock and Roll program from 5 to 6. All right. I'm Dr. G, and I'm signing out.
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0: Well, Dak, here's the deal. I'm the best there is, plain and simple. I mean, I wake up in the morning, I piss excellence, and nobody can hang with my stuff. Game first, you're last. You know?
1: Last sin. So let's begin. Welcome, y'all, to Party 101. So you think you got jam?

0: Ladies and gentlemen, the great state of Mississippi wants to thank the Soggy Bottom Boys for that wonderful performance.
1: That's right, man. The Plow Zone is here, man. We want to thank the Soggy Bottom Boys for giving us an excellent performance, man. The Plow Zone is here, broadcasting live from Lake Havasu, Arizona, man. I've been with OzCat for a while. And you know what? We're going to keep it going, man. I'm going to play some of the best of, some of the things we've done through the years, some of the people we've had in studio. And we're just going to rock out for the next couple hours right here on OzCat Radio. 89.5 FM, KZCT Vallejo. We're going to do some drops and all kinds of good stuff we've done through the years, man. So enjoy the Plow Zone for the next couple hours. And getting plowed is a very good thing most of the time. Let's get it.
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13: 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It's Richie Barron, also known as Dr. Tequila. 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

0: All right, right there with some Kid Rock for you all, man. So this next drop right here, right? So I'm living up in Georgetown, and these people I know, they're all, check out this guy. He does all these cool drops. So I go, hold the guy, right? And so he sent these to me like at 1 o'clock in the morning. I started listening to him, and I was laughing. I was cracking up, right? And this mofugger right here with the Plow Zone drops, and then we got some after this. I got some Gray Gold and owns Bizarre Guitars up there in Reno, Nevada. And a very cool guy. Always supported the Plow Zone, man. So enjoy.
1: What's happening, baby? This here's Mofugger, brewer of the world famous Mofugger Malt Liquor. And there's two ways you can get plowed. On the Mofugger Malt Liquor, and then on the Plow Zone radio show. 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
2: 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This is Jeff Montgomery from the Gray Golden Band. You're listening to the Plow Zone. Peace.

0: guy right there. Some Greg Golden right there. Greatest show on earth, man. You ever get a chance to go on to Bizarre Guitars and go up to the vault up there in Sparks, Reno, Nevada. Check it out. It's very cool stuff. He's been there, done that, man. Always supported the Plows. Don't thank him. Okay, so this next drop right here, right? So we went to go see King David in a bowling alley in Concord. And so we're at this Denny's like at 2 or 3 in the morning. And so, what was his name? Anyways, we started doing these drops. So Leon, the ladies' man, gave me a drop for the Plow Zone. And it was great stuff, man. We have all kinds of good times through the years in the Plow Zone at Oscat and all that, man. So shout out to Leon Phelps, ladies' man. And so the song I'm going to play after that is Mr. Lucky. He did a remake of the David Bowie song, Heroes, man. So check it out. It's pretty cool. And you are in the Plow Zone right here on Oscat Radio. Shout out to Scott Reese, who's taking the night off, man. Reese holds us all together. But I am doing it tonight. So here we go, man. Check this out. Pretty good stuff, Leon.
1: Hey, Leon, you ever been plowed? That don't sound like a good idea. You talking about something crazy, or is this something legal?
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0: Yeet!

0: Yo, what up, Kenfo? It's your boy Big Smoke. We out here on the West Coast doing things Cali style. You in the plow zone.
1: Hey, man. This your neighbor over here, man. Biff, I don't know what y'all think y'all got going on over there. See, Chuck Taylor's pulling in, man. Oh, Chuck's full of wood. But don't y'all have that music up past 9:30. We got a

0: business.
1: Sending ass over here into my swimming pool and got my kids all up dancing and peeking out the window. I don't have time for this, man. I'll call the police on y'all, man.

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Hey y'all, this is Brad Thomas from the Brad Thomas Project. I'm going to say Roll Tide, and I love getting plowed in the plow zone. Keep on listening, folks. More to come.

0: All right, right there was some Brad Thomas, man. He hit me up about a couple years ago and said, man, I did this song, and would you play it on your radio show, right? So I listened to it, and it brought a tear to my eye. It brought a tear to my eye, man. Very good stuff right there, man. Brad Thomas out of the back east over there, Tennessee, I believe. All right, also before that, we have some Tommy Lee Moffitt. Tommy Lee Moffitt with This Old Farm was my first guest on the Plowsman back in 2011, 2012. Very good stuff right there. Tommy, all the best to you, man. And before that was Tim Thurman. Tim Thurman out of Nashville, grew up in Paradise up there. And he's chasing his dream in Nashville, man. Thank you very much. And okay, so this new, after do a couple drops right here, this is some Shayna Lynn, a good friend of mine's wife, man, out of Vacaville, California. Kenny Bumgarner, he's always believed in me, man. When I first got the gig at the radio station, he's all, man, just do what you feel, man. Screw everybody else, what they say. So, yeah, his wife did some very good songs, man. Angels When They Sleep, also a remake of Johnny Be Good. And a couple drops right here. And you're listening to Plow Zone right here on Ozcat Radio, 89.5 FM, KZCT Vallejo.
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0: Hi, the Plow Zone is here, man, on a Thursday night at Oscat Radio. We're going to go a little blast from the past here. We're going to go back to, March 4th, 2021, man. Hour 3 of the Plow Zone. That's when me and Reese were in the studio. And I'm kind of interested in what was going on back in 2021 on the Plow Zone also, man. So let's sit back and enjoy this. And you're listening to Oscat Radio, 89.5 FM, KZCT, Vallejo, California, the city of diversity and the city of getting plowed in the Plow Zone. 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

0: All right, everybody out there. That was a Star Spangled Banner by Juno DeVries. And we
1: DeVere,
0: I'm sorry, yes. And so we have a very special Haley O on the go with Miss Haley O'Ryan. Haley.
2: Well, it is so good to hear you guys on a beautiful, doesn't it feel like spring day? What do you think?
1: It does.
0: It does. A beautiful day out, man. Come down from Polar Pines down to the valley. I call it the lowlands, but, you know, it's beautiful drive, and it's a very beautiful day here in Northern California.
2: Oh, man, it's good to see you. I'm not sure that the motorcycles actually went fully into the garage this year, but I am noticing that they're truly out on the road right now, which is a reminder, of course, to look all the way around the vehicle, you guys, in between not texting, right?
1: Yes.
0: Yes, and mine is on the hitch at the back of my truck right now, you know?
2: Is that right? All right, good to know. It's good. All I can see right now is motorcycles with just teeth, just smiling in sunglasses. It's amazing. So it's been pretty nice out and about. And I think it's really seriously, boys and girls and friends and musicians and, oh, my goodness, people hiding in their houses. I think it's going to be a really great new season. I truly do.
3: I feel music is going to come back sooner than later.
1: It has to.
3: Definitely.
2: Well, we had a practice summer where we all, you know, we did the lockdown, real important stuff, and congratulations and freaking high fives and all that kind of good stuff, because we've come a long way. It's starting to push back, you know, against all the, you know, negative stuff that's been, you know, really seriously killing some of our closest friends. And it's great to see a win, you know. I think we could all truly use a win. So this summer, we've been reminded from last year that we can still barbecue and, you know, kind of keep safe distance from that one friend that spits when they talk. You know,
1: we all have one.
3: Yeah, just right? keep them at a distance.
1: I just hope it's not me.
2: Exactly,
1: to my friends.
2: Exactly. You know, don't talk about things that are like, you know, just what syllables make people spit. Just avoid that.
3: A P is a really powerful one.
1: It's a P.
3: Like plow zone.
0: Yeah, it's contagious, that's for sure.
3: We want the plow zone to be contagious, you know.
2: I'm practically drooling right now just trying to say that. So,
1: we'll fix what else, yeah.
2: Anyway, we've got the opportunity now. Again, we had the plastic run of last summer. We can barbecue. We can invite some great friends over. We can make, like, the good old days of homemade stages. I don't know what it is about this last few weeks, but I've been getting musician contacts, people just kind of reaching out. And they're, I've got a few pictures of, what did he call it? It wasn't his man cave, it was his band cave. And it's just awesome. It's got nice big sliding glass doors, good ventilation, and all the gear set up. So I'm just hoping that people invite people over to their houses and jam and just play the music they've been creating all summer long, whether that's finished or not. Just actually get out and play it. So I think it's going to be cool.
3: Well, you should think that with all this, you know, basically a year locked down, a bunch of bands could, you know, come up with some really good music, some new stuff, and ready to break it out once this whole thing blows over and everybody's back to semi-normal. You know, that's what I'm
2: looking for. I think some of that's starting to kick in. We've got, of course, like one tribe that is just pure. Can somebody please sit on that phone?
3: I know. The guy, Plowman keeps hanging it up and they just keep calling back every time.
1: He's doing the pickup.
3: Yeah, he picks it up, hangs it up. And now he's talking to him to try to figure out what the heck's going on.
2: Haven't you ever gone to church? You just like sit on your phone rings.
3: Exactly.
2: You sit on it and act like you're innocent.
3: Exactly. You know. So what's new in the Haley O world?
2: Well, for me, I've been making my route again. I stayed so far off the electronics and all that for a while. It was really good for my mind. I started studying guitar, go figure, so I could actually get out of my normal playing ranges. And it's been really good. It's been good for just writing in general. But I also got in touch with people kind of doing the Facebook Russian roulette where you just kind of, and you land on a friend and go like, how's your family been? Just to see if you actually know these people. And it's fun because a lot of people have transplanted or gone back to live with relatives, you know, with COVID being what it is. And they're all over the country. So in mapping the cross-country journey for the spring going into the summer, planning a voyage going out to Moondance Jam in Minnesota. It is their last year of 30 concerts out there. And there are hundreds of thousands of people that know what I'm talking about. That is an amazing festival. And they are going to continue in one form or another. But right now, they kind of, I don't know, they were 58,000 at one point, 3-4 days, and an amazing festival up in Minnesota. So they've shied, I think it's going to be more like around 30,000 or less this year, depending on, you know, again, COVID things, but it's on 350 acres. It's a big camp, 8,000 at one point, 3-4 days, and an amazing festival up in Minnesota. So they've shied, I think it's going to be more like around 30,000 or less this year, depending on, you know, again, COVID things, but it's on 350 acres. It's a big camp over. So we're going to actually do a journey.

0: groups, and we're going to be playing amongst the cows and working our way across the country. And I am strangely excited about doing this.
1: That's great. Yeah, get back out, do some live music for the people. That's what's going to bring us all back together is music and the Plows and Radio Show, I think.
0: I truly think I'm looking forward to doing some very remote hilly on the go call-ins. Not as remote as Italy, and we have still, boy, that Italy trip that we were talking about a year and a half ago. Do you realize that?
2: Yes,
1: crazy.
0: That's amazing. I'm still in contact with the folks over there, literally like on that whole pattern, and it's amazing how everything has affected everything, but I think everyone is closer for it. So you guys and girls, just create something positive. It doesn't have to be grandiose. There's no competition. It's not that outshine contest or anything like that. It's you be you, feel good about the words that are coming out of you and play them. I'm just so excited to hear what anyone's got to pour out musically this summer. I can't wait to hear you all.
1: Yes.
2: That's right, Haley. You know what? You are a bright light in a dull world, and you know, you are inspiring to many, just not the Plow Zone Radio Show, but to a lot of people around the world, and they are hoping to see you soon, man, on tour and doing your thing. And Haley, we want to say thank you from the Plow Zone Radio Show for sure.
0: Well, I love you guys very much, and I'm very proud of you. I know in your world, you know, my background's broadcasting, and back in the old days when the dinosaurs roamed the earth, people used to get paid a lot of money to do that, you know? And same with musicians. We actually used to, like, be able to live indoors a whole lot easier. And I think that's why I just want to encourage everybody, because I know what you're doing, and I know what it takes to get to that studio, and I know that there's just not those big gas cards, you know, suddenly appearing, filling your tank. So for the rich people listening, make sure that you're passing out some gas cards to your musicians and broadcasters. Please, please, please. And try not to make us ask, because it, you know, nobody likes to ask. Just know that if you've got it, share it. And if you don't have it, just keep the faith, man, and keep on path, because you will get there.
2: That's right. Haley, why don't you give us one of your more memorable moments, say on tour around the world, or say during radio or something like that. Anything that comes to mind on one of your most joyous moments, say?
0: Pick a country.
1: Not putting you on the spot or
2: pick
1: anything.
2: A country. Say nope, the Pacific.
0: Let's see, in the Pacific. Oh, my goodness gracious. I could go, I could bring us over to... I can bring us over to the Korean Peninsula.
2: There you go.
0: Right, that's the Korean Peninsula. We had an amazing experience, and the military's opened up the gates of the base as Camp Casey for those soldiers out there listening. And so we had this massive, like, just experience. It was like 8,000 people, which it just doesn't happen. It was just a crazy thing they were doing, and. So we were all kind of riding on that and seeing the other bands and all that kind of stuff. And it was amazing. Well, the very next day we get in a van vehicle, MWR is who we were touring for at the time. And it was a army tour. And we venture on up all the way up to Boniface. And Boniface is right in the North Korean DMZ. And there was only 11 people. And it was freaking so cool to... you know, you would think like the enthusiasm and energy off of 8,000 people or something would be one thing, but I will never forget the gratefulness, the strength, the power of the people that were up there actually just keeping our country safe, literally in the DMZ zone where it's not cool. That's a zone that just doesn't have anything that serves your heart in a kind way. It's a rough neighborhood. And anyway, so for me, one of my favorite moments out there was just merely that great lesson right there that 11 people one-on-one that you can change each other's lives in 3 hours is so worth any drive that you get to go after. And so anyway, I'm going to pass that along to the people out there listening right now that are wondering what their summer is going to look like, because it may not be the fanciest, right? It may not be the fanciest summer. Make it a magical one, man. Make it a really magical time. This is the time you get on the bus.
3: Speaking as a veteran, thank you very much for spending some time with my brothers and sisters in arms. That actually is that's very touching. Thank you for sharing that. That's awesome.
0: Oh, man. I want to tell you this. There's nothing like a soldier. I'm just singer. I'm

0: a girl with a guitar and a, just a girl with a guitar and a bike, but I, my heart's all around you, and it's not easy out there. You know, we lose about 1,000 soldiers a year on that peninsula to suicide, and I'll never forget any of the eyeballs I ever met. They're people I need to learn from. So anyways, remember that we're all on the same side, you guys. We're not competing, right? None of that. When we all get back on that ring and back in the stages, and we all want the 8 o'clock slot on the good stage, just keep it together, man. This is a new season of life. We're starting over, and Hollywood's not running us anymore. We get to we write the rules now, right? We get to go back to being actual musicians, and I'm so excited for us. I can't wait to hear y'all. So I should probably leave it at that, because I got the gift of gab. I've been blocking.
1: Do your sign out. Do the sign out, Haley.
0: All right. Plowsdown Scott Reese, I just want to say thank you so very much. I love you guys dearly. And everybody out there, keep it together, keep it together, keep it together. This is Haley O'Ryan, over and out on the Plowzone.
2: Thanks, Haley.
1: All right.
2: Thanks,
1: thank Haley. You, Haley. Right there, Haley O'Ryan. She is a bright light in a dull world. And
2: yes, she is.
1: You know what? I'm very honored and very blessed to have her in my life and be a friend of ours and just be so inspiring, you know, even though, you know, things might get you down, this and that, but she keeps on plugging along, and she is inspiring to so many around the world, not just only the Plowzone. So thank you, Haley O. So, Scott Reese, what are you going to play?
2: We have some Eddie Mary Baker. This is called the Bug Out Play.
1: All right, we're going to Savage on the phone here, who's working with D1 right now, and you're in the Plowzone. Thank you, Haley O.

0: Right there is the tubes.
1: There you go.
0: And that goes out to Haley O'Ryan, who she was co-hosting with me in December, like last year, when Reese was on assignment again. And so we called the bass player of the Tubes and talked to him. And, man, very awesome, awesome. Check out the Plaza Radio Show. We are on theplazaradioshow.com. Check out our live stream on Radio Jar. And also, you can hear us on a bunch of other platforms as soon as Scott over here gets us going.
2: I'm working on it. Not as we speak, but I will be working on it.
0: That's right. We got a new part right here. We got the tall Scott.
1: Tall Scott?
0: I'm the fat Scott, and that's just Scott.
2: I'm the tall and fat Scott.
0: All right, we got another guest right here who's a good friend of mine, and he knows something about rock and roll music, and he's been there and done that, and he also is retired Air Force.
2: Oh, nice.
0: Let's bring on Savage. Savage.
3: How you doing, Mr. Plowman?
0: Oh, I'm doing okay, Savage. How you doing, my friend?
3: Oh, you know, just doing, you know, hanging in and hanging on just like everybody else and go through this COVID crap, so we'll see what happens.
0: Yeah, so how's it going in the Savage world, man? What you got going on?
3: Got back in the game, writing some more music, sponsoring a couple bands, and
4: Diversity of one. I see he's putting out a lot of posts that there's some new stuff is coming out. Jameezy.
3: Yeah, great band. We're gonna do a photo shoot here in the next week or so. Update the web page. Looking for doing some video stuff, and help my buddies out and get them moving on, and in the process I'll do my thing and sell some music.
2: Nice.
0: Yeah, so Savage, you know something about music and all that. So when did you start playing drums? You're an awesome drummer, man. So when did you start playing drums?
3: 1968.
0: That's right. You've done some pretty amazing things and all that, but you also joined the Air Force and retired from there, correct?
3: Yeah, I joined the Air Force in 1981 and I retired in 2007.
0: Wow, thank you for your service. And so anything you want to say to the up-and-coming musicians right now, or say the, a drummer or anybody else is trying to just follow their dream?
3: You know what, just do the best you can. And if you find a good mentor and somebody that's you know, a positive influence in your life, stick with it. Stick with that person. You never know what's going to happen. And that's what I've been doing right now after all my years. You know, even while I was in the military, I was still in the drum bugle corps. I still had rock bands off base. I did my thing. But I always said to myself, hey, somebody gave me a break a long time ago, and I want to help other people and young people fulfill their dreams of being a good musician. But don't be an idiot.
0: Yeah, don't be an idiot. I think that just goes for the world in general, you know?
3: Mm-hmm.
4: Yeah, that's that. A lot of people got to learn that nowadays, you know?
3: Well, you know, Mr. Reese, you know what it is. It just, some people just get, you know... They just get a little too stupid at times, and sometimes you get to roll them back and say, hey, look, you know, that's not the way to approach things. Be humble. You know, that's the one thing that I always tried to do with my music career was be humble. Now, in the military, it was like, no, watch your back. So,
2: isn't that the truth?
3: Yeah,
2: I was in the Air Force myself.
3: Yeah, watch your back and don't get killed, you know, because myself, I was a JTAC operator. So it's a little bit more dangerous. So
2: I was a gunner on a B-52.
3: Oh, so you got to watch the TV screen and, hey, mm-hmm. Look, little guns go this way and this way and this way.
2: Yeah, pretty much.
4: I made the decision to go in the Marine Corps, infantry Marine, so that was... A little different than the Air Force, just a tad. Just a little
2: bit. Chose poorly.
4: Not really.
2: No,
4: it was the best thing I ever did in my life, let me tell you.
3: And you know, Scott, you know, because, you know, I started out as a crew chief on fighters, but, you know, when I went into a JTAC and I later became, you know, once again rank, became a flight line superintendent, But when I was a JTAC operator, I was on the ground. So I had to call people in to, hey, we're in trouble. Come get us.
4: Nice.
3: We're in deep crap. Come get us. So
0: Savage, why don't you give us some of your more memorable moments in music, man? Some things that stick out in your mind about some great times in say, the rock and roll.
3: Oh, I think my favorite thing I ever did was when I got to go to the Cow Palace in San Francisco, and I got to play with Ronnie Montrose and Sammy Hagar. By far, the best thing.
4: What year was that?
3: That was 1978.
0: Wow, and you were just a spring chicken, weren't you?
3: Yeah, but you know, I actually had a studio job there at Alpha Media Recording Studios, which is, I think, was out of San Leandro at the time, and they just, you know, I was doing some recording stuff, you know, with some other people, and I met Sammy and I met Ronnie, and they said, hey, look, man, we're having this concert over here at this place where they sell cows. I'm like, okay.
2: This place where they sell cows.
0: Cow Palace.
3: well, the whole place, you know, it doubled. You know, it was called the Cow Palace.
2: It used to. And
3: it doubled. Yeah. It doubled as a rodeo, an auction, a venue. It had, it was a multi-purpose place. So when I was there and I was young, and being honest, the drummer was a little messed up, because I can't say.
2: He was in an altered state.
0: Messed up. People try to still get the cow poop off their boots, I'm sure.
3: Yeah, because you guys are in the FCC, so I can't say certain words. So
0: yeah, that's why I said stuff.
3: So, and Sam goes, hey, think about playing this next song. You recorded it with this. I go, I did. He goes, yeah, okay. So I got up there. I played a couple songs. And I got off, and the next thing I know, I'm backing out from being a recording studio, and I met a couple guys, Jack Blaze, of course, a good friend of mine, Jeff Watson, you know,
4: yeah, I've known. Original guitar player with
3: Night
4: Ranger. That's right.
3: Yeah. Great, great guy. I haven't talked to Jeff in a long time. I hope he's doing really well. He was at a competing high school when I first met him, but just a great, really great guy. Very, very talented musician. Brad Gillis was another great guy. He was he was actually brought up from Southern California. He was a hot rod. He was a pretty boy, but he was just really, really nice person. I really enjoyed him. And also today, yesterday, I got to talk to Mr. Jeff Howell.
4: Wow.
0: Yeah, Jeff Howell, a Plowzone favorite right here.
4: I think Jeff has been on our show at least 10 times.
0: He holds the record, yes.
3: Yeah. Mr. Jeff Howell from Foghat is just a delightful person and his lovely wife. I mean, they're just such great people. They're just so cool. And
4: They're doing Once an Outlaw right now. Going out doing some of the old Marshall Tucker songs and some Outlaws songs and some little bit of everything. They are great.
3: Yeah. And man, I mean, you want to talk about a class act guy and a really talented musician, bass player, singer. Jeff he's it, man. He's the real deal. He's really, really good.
0: All right, Savage, you know what? We're going to get into some of the music that you were talking about right here. It's a Diversity of One with Nothing to Lose. And watch out for these guys, man, because they are a proud part of the Plaza playlist. And Savage, thank you for calling in, and I will see you soon, my friend.
3: All right, buddy. You guys take care, man.
4: And, thank you.
3: Mr. B, enjoy your trip to Hawaii.
4: Thank you, sir. Have a good night.
0: And we're going to keep rocking out right here in the Plaza. Thank you, Savage. And I say, you know what? I'm very honored to meet a lot of people in through the years doing this radio thing. And I met Savage through Hellraisers and all that. What's up, Hellraisers? And this is Diversity One right here with Nothing Lose. And you're the Plow Zone. Where?
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0: Get her done and have a lot of fun. Yee-hee!

Bam, that was the Book of Jour, and this is Summit Lucifer's. What's up, people? The Plow Zone, get her done, and having a hell of a lot of fun. Yeet!

0: 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To ask me to plow a man I do not know. Right here on the Plowzone Radio Show.
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0: accepted, everybody. Yeah, and I'm laying it down. And I want it again and again and again. Right here in the plow zone.
1: That was some boss hog shit right there.
0: All right, everybody. Thank you very much, man. You want to give a shout out to anybody? You want to tell us something about the one time at band camp?
2: Why don't you tell us about the name of your band and your new logo?
1: Okay, well, everybody in the band is in their 40s-ish.
0: Ish?
1: Except, you know, not Curtis.
0: He was ish a long time ago.
1: Because of that, I decided that I didn't want to have to ask or, you know, decide upon with anybody. I'm doing it regardless, and there's not really a choice. So in order to say that, I had to come up with a logo that meant what I'm saying. So it's a mud flap girl with a ball gag, and her wrists and ankles are bound because nothing says lay down and accept it like a ball gag. When you can no longer use your sexual safe word or something like that, like corn dog daddy is too rough, because now you can't say vowels or consonants.
0: I thought it was all vowels.
1: I'm not asking, bitches. No? It's going down either way.
0: Really?
1: And how many times do you get at my age to have my mom go, oh my God, Kimberly, no, you're not doing that. Don't, please tell me you didn't do that.
0: My mom still says that.
1: I love that. I live for it.
0: All right, so man. So you want to give a shout out to anybody, say hello to anybody? Or?
1: Everybody, if you know me, you owe me. But I would like to say I love you, love you, love you.
0: I say, why did I meet you years ago? Because we live in the same area.
1: I know, but I want to say I love my grandbabies. Can I say that?
0: No, you say it right there. Say hello to your grandbabies.
1: Ryder and Gage, this is Grandma. I love you. I love you. I love you.
0: A very good job here
1: and
0: on the plow zone.
1: Be in a band because chicks dig it.
0: You know, I'm sure you've been around. You've done a lot of things, but it's probably the first time you got plowed and really liked it.
1: I would not say that.
0: Golden, man.
1: I would say the first time I got plowed.
0: All right, you know what?

All right. You know, that's how we roll here. That is how we roll here. You know what? And I love, you know, I love being able to bring people in like you, Andre. All right, everybody out there. This is Mr. Tim Thurman with his song, My Hometown. And he is live in studio. And this is a very special moment for me because we talked a lot, you know, in the last couple of weeks. And I think we both changed each other's lives, I think, in a way. So, ladies and gentlemen, Tim Thurman, My Hometown, live on the Plow Zone. Hit it, Tim.

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5: We're going to rock on with some of this right here, man. This is Ronnie's song by Jimmy Van Zandt. And shout out to Joey Nichols over there on the East Coast, man. This is a rocking song. Everybody turn it up. Turn it way up. Come on.

0: right. We're just rocking out there with some Jimmy Van Zandt right there, man. Shout out to everybody on the East Coast, man, including Barry Hobby, man. Barry Hobby, thank you very much for supporting the Plow Zone and tuning in, man. And everybody out there, do what you love and love what you do. And the Plow Zone is here for you, the independent artists, the people who love to make the music, man, for sure. And we got Haley O'Ryan in studio. Haley, what's up?
1: I'm wondering if Barry can call me right now on my number so we can finally have that phone conversation that we've needed to do for several days.
0: Yes, Barry is very inspiring, man. He has all kinds of good things. He has a thing called Hello World, and it is a just an inspirational message that he does every day, man.
1: If you can't find my number, I'm messaging you it right now, and I'm not kidding, Barry. Give me a call.
0: So, Haley, man, so what are some of your highlights of your career, man? Say, places you've been around the world, what's some things that stick out in your mind the most?
1: Oh, this moment right now, my friends.
0: Really? Oh, man, I'm honored.
1: I'm honored
0: she's even saying that.
1: No, you know, I'm so proud of you, Scott.
0: Proud of me?
1: I am. I have seen you create magic out of literal dust. And, you know, radio has come through many peaks and valleys in the history of radio. I've got a lot of experience, a background of a lot of different mainstream radio. And you have, without support, pretty much have given people gigs and opened up festivals, and I mean, you've provided a light that draws so many people to stuff. When things are going to close down, all of a sudden the crowd appears, and I would really like to. You did not position this conversation, I realize, but
0: no, but you said earlier, man. Let's just go off the cuff.
1: I'm going to talk about you like you're not here for a minute, even though it's your show.
0: All right, go ahead.
1: If you've ever benefited from Scott for Christmas or any other time of the year, I really think it'd be great if you did a Secret Santa in the form of gas cards, all kinds of good stuff.
0: Some chili pistachios.
1: I gave him those. I'm actually taking him back. Finds out he's not a spice guy. Who knew? But I've got some plain ones in the car he could have.
0: Three. Ooh, sounds good.
1: I know. It's a half-open bag, but they're yours. Anyway. But seriously, all jokes aside, these particular radio stations are not funded, so I'm not going to go on and on about it. But if you got $20, walk up to it and hand them. Just say, "Hey, thanks." If you're a band that's ever received a show from them and all that, say, "Man, we actually benefited from that." Slap them something, you know. I know that in my walk going across the country, going across the world, when I first started touring music, I remember landing in South Korea. We made $350 a week for 6 shows. And that includes traveling all the way across the country and all that. And it was hard to make it meet. It truly is. So anyway, I just want to put that out there from a musician to other musicians, artists, listeners, that if you can ever just walk up and hand somebody in the arts some lunch money, it's amazing how far that can really go, even just to keep your spirit going. So anyway, I will say this is a great moment in time. I've seen you flourish, and I've gotten to call you from many countries. And,
0: yes, for sure.
1: My mind was kind of on Francesco Bassa that I got to play with in Italy, and you ended up interviewing him.
0: Yes, I did.
1: And that surprised me because I had lost my phone again. I left it in a London airport because I was delirious.
0: There's a whole story in itself right there.
1: I ended up getting it back. It was amazing.
0: She lost her phone at the London airport, and she ended up getting it back after all this.
1: It was amazing.
0: After all the crap you had to go through and all the red tape, political, I mean, through country to country and mailing it and all that, huh?
1: What was really amazing is, for real, the very next day, somebody I knew, Pastor Dave Page from Rick Warren's church down in San Diego, he actually said, "Hey, Haley, I'm actually flying through the London airport tomorrow. I can pick it up." He's a pastor, and they would not give him the phone. I mean, I identified it, and I sent a picture on his phone. Anyway, months and months and months and months later, there's an amazing man that worked at the store where I left it, and he made sure I got it back. So what was lost in it was so much bigger than my own personal life. It was all these interviews that I had done as Haleo on the go for the Plow Zone show. And I had walked the streets of several countries and found musicians that had literally left countries from Croatia, that everything they owned, including their family, was with them. And it's an opportunity to highlight them and put them on, you know, highlight their Spotify's and get them that 70 cents a download, because that's what's funding them. And you were able to contact a few of those people, even though I didn't have my phone anymore, and give them direct contact interviews. And I thank you for that.
0: Oh, thank you, Haley.
1: I've seen the results of that. And Francesco, I'm going to see again when I go back to Italy. We'll play music together at a winery. And you were able to contact a few of those people, even though I didn't have my phone anymore, and give them direct contact interviews. And I thank you for that.
0: Oh, thank you, Haley.
1: I've seen the results of that. And Francesco, I'm going to see again when I go back to Italy. We'll play music together at a winery. And

0: play that tonight.
1: Oh, my goodness.
0: Where was that? In the Michelangelo Square in Italy or what?
1: No, it's called Michelangelo. It's under the statue of David. One of them. There are actually two. One's a replica. And it's one of the most beautiful places. And we will, anybody that goes on that Europe tour with us is going to be going there too. So anyway, I hope you guys come.
0: Very cool.
1: Maybe Scott Plowzone will be able to go on.
0: I'll go there if I can find the means to get there.
1: I want to say this. If there are any airline people out there, anybody that's had corporate level airlines, we're looking for transportation sponsors. We've got a really amazing opportunity going for both sides to build some bridges. So perhaps you'll contact us on theplowzone.com. That would be very helpful.
0: Very cool. Yes, right. So we got some music coming up, Haley, or what?
1: We do. What you got?
0: Who do we got?
1: Oh, my goodness. Well, I'm looking over there, and it is out of my font range. It looks like Rochelle
0: Plus out of Paris, France, man. That's been part of the Plowzone playlist for a while, man. You want to play some of that?
1: Yeah, let's do it.
0: All right. She's one hell of a harmonica player, too.
1: All right. Maybe she'll join us on the tour.
0: Yes, for sure. All right. Here's some Rochelle Plus right here with Sweet Angel, and you're in the Plowzone right here getting her done and have a lot of fun at the end of 2019. What's up?

0: All right, right there with some Beth Hart, man. You have something to say about Beth Hart there?
1: Oh, man.
0: Haley?
1: Beth Hart is a powerhouse. I got the opportunity to meet her as a human being, friend, sister, wonderful, amazing woman. Back in the days, there was a band called Big Brother and the Holding Company.
0: Yes.
1: That I got the pleasure of singing with. And I can remember Beth Hart singing so well. I remember, and Casey, God, they had a singer named Casey that was also covering Janis, and just powerhouses. And I've seen them continue to go. Like, I keep going, they keep going. And right now, Beth Hart is with this particular album all over Europe. She's hitting number one across some charts. And she's just one of us out of LA. Awesome.
0: Very cool, very cool. And we'll hope to see her soon somewhere.
1: Just really, no, I really, truly do. It'd be my dream of dreams to be able to open up for Beth Hart. I would shine her shoes and carry her gear.
0: Yeah, yeah.
1: Yeah, I would.
0: Very cool, very cool. And so Peter Alpin's been on the show from Big Brother and the Holding Company.
1: Is that right?
0: Yes, yes.
1: Cool.
0: He lived right there on El Cerrito, man. Shout out to him, man. Shout out to all the guests we've had through this year. And it's been a lot of them, man. We've had, man, so many talented people, so many talented musicians, so much great music. Did this last year. I want to say thank you to everybody.
1: I like that everybody's still pulling together and keep going. There was a band we just ran. We're checking music on the internet right now.
0: Yeah,
1: Scott and I
0: are
1: kind of hanging out, and we ran across something that I really love. Once upon a time, there was a band called Eric Burden and the Animals. You guys remember that? And like House of the Rising Sun.
0: Oh yeah,
1: right, all that stuff. And so I was a little pipsqueak.
0: I was littler than a pipsqueak.
1: More of a pipsqueak than I am now.
0: Yeah.
1: And I was in Minnesota.
0: We all were pipsqueaks at one time or another.
1: Right. I was in Minnesota. I took a radio job, Scott. And
0: that's right.
1: Yep.
0: You have a vast history in radio,
1: but,
0: for sure.
1: Okay, but I was, do you ever find yourself not doing the exploration of the job or just diving into
0: the every
1: fire?
0: Day before I get here.
1: Just jump in the fire.
0: Just like every show.
1: Right, you know you're going to walk, jump in. So I took this job from South Korea when I was singing over there. I was in this band, and part of the band wanted to get pregnant and have babies and do their thing. And so somebody reached out, and they had a damage control job for me in radio. And that means that the afternoon drives or morning hosts have upset the audience so much that you have to go in and clean it up, right? Clean up on aisle
0: kinda
1: two.
0: Like calm the storm a little bit,
1: calm
0: or what?
1: Calm the storm,
0: yeah,
1: right?
0: Yeah.
1: And you're basically kind of like that walking pinata in between the storm, you know, trying to figure it all out. So I took this job because I knew some of the company, and I flew out there from, it was Guam via Korea a month, and then into minus 54 degrees.
0: That's where your eyeballs freeze, ain't it?
1: Oh, man. That's when you breathe in and your nostrils stick to the inside.
0: Oh, my gosh.
1: There was some guy that flew across the lake there and got his tongue stuck to the lake. I'm telling you, once you're done laughing. I felt bad for the guy once I stopped laughing. It's terrible.
0: How is it to tune a guitar there?
1: Can
0: you tune a guitar there?
1: You
0: just
1: don't.
0: Bam, bam, right off the bat, yeah. Man. Break them all.
1: And now taking over the show would be the keyboard player because we cannot, right? There's a lot of a cappella music there. But anyway, in that mix, I got to participate in a production team and host something called Moondance Jam. And Moondance Jam is a gigantic, beautiful, amazing festival with some just incredible musicians. And it started with 500 people, a guy that owned a grocery store, almost all relatives drinking free beer, and it went up to 55, 65, 78,000 people kind of stuff.
0: Oh, wow.
1: And amongst that, one year was Eric Burden and the New Animals. I interviewed them all on the Jumbotron and went my merry way. Fast forward, 15 years goes by, maybe 12. I get a phone call from a guy named Gary Combra from the Tubes. I think it's a crank call.
0: Well, yeah, most people would.
1: I totally did. And his message was so, well, hi, this is Gary, and we're looking for a star. And I'm like, ah, then you need to go to Hollywood, get someone a whole lot more young and probably gone to finishing school and all that kind of good stuff. I didn't call him back. And I get another call. Do you know who this is? I can't believe you've blown off my phone call. And I'm like, yeah. Anyway, they said, if you're serious and you really want to audition for us, then meet us at this address. So I was driving in from Reno, and they were in a place called Grass Valley.
0: So shout out to Grass Valley.
1: So I took the bait, and I drove at this address. GPS wasn't working, way up in the hills. It's right where that scary movie starts, and the singer's never heard from again.
0: And so many of them.
1: I'm just about ready to pull out of the mountains. I unroll my windows and I hear a live band. Sounds killer. in the middle of the woods, you know, I mean, at houses. So I follow the sound of a really loud sound. And I walk in because nobody's answering the door. Cannot hear the door buzzer. And I've been put away hard from the weekend before. I'd sung three nights in a row, driven a couple hundred miles. You know, I look like something the cat
0: tossed. She's a trooper, people.
1: Something the cat tossed out. And anyway, I let myself in. Still no one reacts. And there's all these people. And I start recognizing him. Lo and behold, there's the bass player from Eric Burden and the Animals that I interviewed in Minnesota years before.
0: Small world.
1: And there's Gary Combra from the Tubes. And there am I. And they did not stop playing. They kept playing. So I pulled out my microphone and I plugged my gear in. And they did not stop playing. And then I started singing while they were playing. And that created a band called, what do we call that thing? We might have to call Dave and find out.
0: Oh, yeah. We're going to get him on the phone here in a minute, aren't we?
1: Aunt Mary's Party, something like that.
0: We'll find out here in a second.
1: God, it was the loudest band in the world, but it was fabulous.
0: And who was all in the band again?
1: Oh, it was Gary Combra, the Tubes, and Dave Maros. And I would have to look at my photo album to remember everybody.
0: Oh, well, he might know.
1: I know. It's crazy. It's been a long time. Dave moved on and continued with a band called Spock's Beard. And they made a fabulous song with a vocalist named Ted out of Sacramento. I need to get Ted's last name because I actually really want to record this song myself, too.
0: Really? Spock's Beard? You want to record this?
1: Yeah, this particular song I absolutely love.
0: Well, so. I think we got it right here on the player right now.
1: All right, really?
0: As a matter of fact, what a small world it is.
1: Wow, pull it. That's good. All right, Dave, everybody, thanks for writing cool songs. Ted, thank you for writing cool songs.
0: All right, this is Spock's Beard by Submerged, and you're in the Plow Zone, end of the year, extravaganza, controlled chaos at its finest. Yay, yay, getting her done, having a hell of a lot of fun. What's up?

0: Yeah, we know something about that song right here. We got a gentleman on the phone right now who knows something about that song also, man.
1: Okay, Gary, are you on? Can you hear us?
0: Gary, you there?
2: What?
1: Oh, my goodness. I'm trying to hear.
2: I'm here, but you're not.
1: Gary,
0: here we are now. What's up?
2: What?
1: Hi, Gary.
2: Are you on Verizon?
1: Oh, no, I'm on Metro.
2: I'm on Sprint because I can't hear you.
1: I'm on Metro.
2: Ooh, so it works up there. Where are you at? Up in Auburn?
1: And we are now in Vallejo.
0: We're in Vallejo, the city of diversity.
1: Vallejo? Yeah.
0: Yes.
1: Are you? Shit. Are you anywhere near the station?
2: Well, I'm in San Francisco.
0: Oh my God. Man. You're right down the street.
1: You got to come over here. You got to.
2: Wait a minute. Wait. No, I can't come over there now, man. I live there. I'm not there now. I'm in San Jose. So you're getting me nervous.
1: Okay. So, hi, Gary. This is Haley. I miss you. And
2: hi.
1: We were just reminiscing on the air. We just got done playing a Spock's Beard tune, right? And you know that guy, Dave Maros.
2: Yeah.
1: And we were sharing the story of when you once upon a time called me to try to get me into singing. You were so nice, and I was so distracted everywhere. And you finally said, "Well, we're going to be playing in Grass Valley. We're going to be, you know, come on up if you want to audition." And do you remember this?
2: Hell yeah!
1: And I remember unrolling my windows of the car because I couldn't find the address. And it just sounded like it was music coming right off the radio, and you guys were playing live.
2: Oh, man, you know what? That was such a fun little thing, because it was my Aunt Mary's 80th birthday.
1: Aunt Mary?
2: I have an aunt who lives in Yuba City, and she's a farmer. She's 98 now, or so, 94 now.
1: Oh, my goodness.
2: Yeah, but that wasn't 14 years ago, but she's up there.
1: Oh, my goodness. Was it really? I said Aunt Jane's party. It was Aunt Mary's party was the name of that band. That was
2: They asked me, well, what's the name of the band? We went to that club, and I said, well, we just put together this thing for my Aunt Mary's party. And all they said was, all they heard was, Aunt Mary's party. And so they called it Aunt Mary's. But I didn't.
1: But
2: I liked it.
1: I did too. It was a powerhouse band. That was.
2: Yeah.
1: I would do that again with you in a minute. That was so fun.
2: Yeah.
1: And didn't we play Napa?
2: Napa. We've done a lot of stuff. You and me played at that Thunder Valley Casino.
1: Oh my gosh, we played Thunder Valley.
2: Yeah, we went to. I don't know. We did a bunch of stuff together.
1: I miss you. Let's write a song.
2: I miss you too. Well, I'm going to be up at the studio after the holidays for a couple of weeks. You should try and come up, clearly.
1: Okay, then I will. Oh, my goodness, at Butterfly Studios?
2: Yeah, butterflyhousestudio.com.
1: I will absolutely make sure that happens. I just sent Dave Maros a picture of him there. And he kind of freaked out. He said that the bass that he was holding in that picture that he played that day got stolen.
2: Got stolen, yeah.
1: Oh, I heard they almost got it. I heard they almost got it back too.
2: Oh, is that right?
1: Yeah.
2: What did you see from Jim? Did you hear from Jimmy, the drummer?
1: I have not heard from Jimmy in ages.
2: Oh, yeah, because he's going to be doing this stuff with me. I've got Well, anyway, there's a couple things going on after the first of the year, and one is an old friend of mine named Johnny, a woman who she's big and black and beautiful, and. She's coming up in from London, and we go way back to the 80s. In fact, Dave Maros was the bass player in that band as well. And her name's actually Ms. Johnny, we call her. And
1: Ms. Johnny.
2: Yeah, she's coming. In fact, some of our old friends in the 80s, Nate Watt, bass player, he's still with Stevie Wonder. He was with Stevie now 40 years or something. And he's coming up, just a bunch of old time friends from our group when we were a band in LA in the 80s. Trying to do our, best to get a deal and, all that stuff.
1: Were actually very successful in many stages of music in all over Los Angeles, California, and the world. And I don't know that you were just trying. I'm pretty sure you were doing. Weren't you in a little band called The Tubes for a while there?
2: Well, yeah, they called me after that, and then that went on for 20 years.
1: You're so humble.
2: That was the biggest pain in the ass I ever did.
1: I love you, but God, you were, it was a great combination, and I know.
2: I love that music, that's for sure. Yeah. I loved playing that music.
1: Yeah, well, we loved hearing that music. And I will say this, Scott, if you ever get a chance to check out Gary, it's like there's 18 people all playing at a master level. And
0: really?
1: It was so humbling being a singer in his band. It was all I could do to... It's like,
2: well, man, I had to be on my game with you. Big time.
0: Yeah, Haley's a dynamo, ain't she?
2: Oh, yeah, I love Haley. I want to do something. Some point.
0: We all do, man. Like, she is such a talent, man. It's such a cool person. And I'm glad to have her in studio right now, man. It's such an honor and a privilege and a pleasure.
1: Well, I'm just going to say this wholeheartedly, Gary. I'm so glad to hear your voice right now. And I'll see you at Butterfly Studios in the next 2 weeks. Let me know the date that you're there. And
2: After the first, at some point, middle of January, I think. Yeah, that'd be great if you came out there.
1: It's a done deal. And I can't wait to meet Miss Johnny.
2: All right. Did you find that tune?
1: Okay, tell us a little bit about this. This was something that you said is called Animal People, and it's
2: anti-animal abuse song that I'm pulling together some funding for right now with PETA and so on. I met a fellow who's interested in doing a storyboard for Tixer, who works at Pixar, animator, and... I don't know what more I can really say about it. We're trying to get it off the ground right now. Bob Rubin helping out with the script. You know, another comedy writer. So that's just where we're at. That guy probably shouldn't even be talking about it. I'll be perfectly honest.
1: Well, I'm glad you took my call. And I'm glad you're talking about saving animals. That's awesome.
2: Yeah, the song's called Animal People. So... I can send it to you. I'm just rolling up to my house for about 5 minutes. I can send it over.
1: Okay. Would you rather send us over a copy, or you want us to find one, something online?
2: I'll send it over. I'll pull it up in about 5 minutes, and I'll get online. And where do you want me to send it?
1: You can text it to my number or Haley O'Ryan at Gmail.
2: Email.
1: Yeah.
2: Yeah, email would be better.
1: Yeah.
2: So okay, so just give me 5 minutes, 10 minutes max, and then shoot me the link where I can listen.
1: Okay, that's a deal. And
2: wait a minute, is this thing live?
1: Oh,
0: we're live right now, man. We're live on the air right here from Oscat Studios in Vallejo, California. Yes.
2: Well, I can't hear you in the back there.
1: Yes, and it was a great show. Well,
2: great. Are you going to archive this or something?
1: Yeah, don't you worry about a thing. Everything is good. Send me the song.
0: When you're done and have a lot of fun.
1: Send the song over, and I'll go ahead and put it on the air. And in the event that you need to volunteer animated voices, Scott and I, and actually Scott Reese are also available too, just in case, we would do that on the house, because you're doing an amazing thing. I love you so much, Gary. I can't wait to see you.
2: All right. I love you too.
1: Merry Christmas. Okay,
2: Merry Christmas to you guys.
1: Yeah, Merry Christmas, and keep going. We'll see you at NAMM.
2: I'll never end. Okay, sounds
0: all
2: good.
0: All right.
1: Lots of love to you and the family.
2: Love you too. All right, bye.
0: Very cool. All right, man, here's some Y&T while we get that song fired up right now. Shout out to Aaron Lee, who was a studio man. Here is some Y&T, Rescue Me. What's up? Getting her done. Have a lot of fun. Yee, yee.
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a mystery in this country's history is my claim to immortal fame. I've just uncovered the greatest thing discovered since they found the world was round. At first it may not sound so true, but you'll believe me after I'm all through. Yankee Doodle.

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up a mystery in this country's history is my claim to immortal fame. I've just uncovered the greatest thing discovered since they found the world was round. At first it may not sound so true, but you'll believe me after I'm all through. Yankee Doodle.

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up a mystery in this country's history is my claim to immortal fame. I've just uncovered the greatest thing discovered since they found the world was round. At first it may not sound so true, but you'll believe me after I'm all through. Yankee Doodle.

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Well, it's 6:05 on this beautiful Aloha Friday morning. You got your dial locked into the best way to get it going. It's our community radio station right here in Vallejo, California, OzCat Radio. Man, I'm DJ George the Plumber. I'm going to be here to the 9. Current temperature in Vallejo is about 57 degrees. Got a high today of only 81. Man, I was looking at the forecast beyond, and we're going to stay in the low 80s till next Friday. Then we're going to go back into the 70s. By morning, we're going to get another 57 degrees. Sunrise this morning is going to be at 6:05, which is probably coming up right now. And sunset's going to be at 8:25. Air quality is at 29%, makes it good, so suck in as much as you want. Wind only blowing 5 to 11 miles to the west-southwest this morning. Once again, it's a beautiful Aloha Friday morning. We got our protocol to take care of before we get the show going, so kick back, relax. It's time for the Pacific Vibe Show, Aloha Friday Morning Edition.

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0: Have a blessed day, everybody. Aloha!

It's Mr. Justin Young, man. One Last Cry. It's a beautiful Aloha Friday morning. I'm looking out the studio window and the sun is coming out, man. Temperature's starting to rise up a little bit. We're only going to get into the low 80s today, so enjoy your weekend, man. Once again, you're tuned in to Vallejo's own community radio station right here in Vallejo, California, OzCat Radio, home of the Pacific Vibe, man. I got some Kit Lee Rochelle for you.

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sure is, man. It's a beautiful Aloha Friday morning. Hey, you guys, you're now locked into the best way to get it going is here at our community radio station, OzCAD Radio, right here on the north side of the bay. Beautiful town we call home, Vallejo, California, man. Hey, current temperature in Vallejo is about 59 degrees, man. We got a high today of 81. Low by morning, another 57 degrees. Sunrise this morning was exactly at 6:05. Man, I was looking out the window while I was talking on the air, and sure enough, the sun was already coming up, man. Sunset's going to be at around 8:25. Air quality is still at 29%. Still makes it good. Wind changed a little bit. Man, it's going 8 to 11 miles an hour through the southwest this so far. So once again, it's a beautiful Aloha Friday morning, man. You got your dial locked in to OzCAD Radio, home of the Pacific Vibe Show. We got a couple things on the list here, man. We got August 8th and 9th. PICA organization, the Pacific Islander Cultural Association of Northern California, is celebrating their annual Bay Area Aloha Festival. Oh, yeah, it's a two-day event, man. It's going to be held at the San Mateo County Fairgrounds, which is located 1346 Saratoga Drive in San Mateo. More information, you go to the website or check them out on Facebook. They're starting to post a bunch of vendors that's going to be out, a bunch of entertainers, and having a great time, man. August 8th and 9th. From 10 to 5, PICA organization, the Pacific Islander Culture Association, celebrating another year of the Bay Area Aloha Festival. Okay, going down the list, man, we're looking at the Ka'anui Foundation. September 19th, Sacramento Aloha Festival is going down at the Old Country Fairground in Auburn, California. Location will be 209 Fairgate Road in Auburn, California. More information, they're already starting to post things up online on Instagram and Facebook, so check it out, man. And there's a date that I want you to mark on your calendar. October 24th, the Emerald Ball is happening downtown Vallejo at the Red Man's Hall. And it's to celebrate OzCAD Radio's 20 years anniversary, man. We just celebrated that, and we want to thank everybody for that. And you want to meet some of your DJs? We're going to be all out there October 24th at the Emerald Ball. Red Man's Hall, downtown Vallejo. As we go down the pike, we're going to have more information, so keep your dial locked in, your community radio station right here in Vallejo, California, to give you all that information. And talk about information, man. I was driving down to the studio on Tuesday night, and I noticed Kentucky Fried Chicken on Georgia Street all boarded up, man. That kind of freaked me out, man. Then I seen a couple of videos of people, you know, driving to the parking lot and just freaking out on all the closures that we're having around town. And all of a sudden, I'm driving down this morning. I said, I'm going to check it out. I look, man, it's all filled with couch was over there, a bunch of tires and everything. Now it's turning into a dump site. And I kind of wish they wouldn't have put the boards up on top of that building, man, because it looks like it's abandoned. And you know what's going to happen then, man. People are going to start loitering in there. And, oh, boy, it's just open for the public. You know what I'm saying? Too bad, man. You know, we got to do something, man. If we all come together and come up with a game plan, man, I would love to know about it. We need to change our attitude in Vallejo, man. We need to get back to our little old town, man. You know, we got the most diverse city in the world, man, and down in the world. And you know what? I want to keep it nice and peaceful, man. It's Aloha Friday morning. Remember, the gift of Aloha grows in each and every one of us. You don't have to be from the islands to have that gift. It's already in your heart. It's my job to share my mana, my spirit. The minute our links cross, as you can see, a beautiful smile appears, man. I urge you to stick around. We got Kumu Malina'eo coming in with our Olelo Hawaiian word of the day. You know, one Hawaiian word a day will help keep that language in our household, in our hale. So stick around. And also, to get our blood pumping, the only one that I know that can do that in a heartbeat is the Kumu Mark Ke'ali Ho'omalu. So stay

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1: Aloha po'alima yaka koiz kumu maile coming to you from Kahale Huaka on the island of Molokai, or Ha'avina, or Olelo Hawaii. 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

Bubba B with another rainbow. It's Aloha Friday morning. You got your dial locked into OzCat Radio, home of the Pacific Vibe Show. I got Mr. Casey Turner in the jukebox. We got Jimmy Weeks Project, Kolohi Kai, Ellie Mack, Common Kings, Ekolu, and Kaikena Scanlon. So don't go nowhere. You hear me, Holly Boy? Casey Turner, right here. Track called More Than Gold. It's a beautiful Aloha Friday morning. I'm looking out the studio window. The clouds a little bit out there, but I see blue skies, man. It's going to be a great view. In fact, I just seen the seagull make a U-turn right in the middle of the window, man. I guess he was trying to come in the studio. It's all good with me. Let me open the window a little bit. Come on in. Hey, come on, my. Welcome.

0: remember, the gift of Aloha grows in each and every one of us. We need to start sharing it. We need to just start smiling a little bit more. Wouldn't you agree? Happy Aloha Friday morning.
1: Yes, sir.

Mr. Casey Turner, man. Track called More Than Gold. Hey, it's a beautiful Aloha Friday morning. Once again, I want to thank everybody for tuning in. You know, I'm just an island boy on a mission from our aina to share a gift. It's just a simple gift, but it means a lot, man. It's a gift of aloha, but it's not just aloha. It's the purity of the word we call aloha, and it's definitely for all to enjoy. You don't have to be from the islands to have it. You already got it. I see that smile.

That's some common kings right there, man. Some alcoholic. I must be in a row, on a roll right here, because I got E. coli coming in with some drinking problems. And then I got some Kai Kenna Scanlon with smoke all day. Man, giving away the secrets, right?

0: 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It's back to back Uncle Fiji time.
1: This is going to be fun to hear what we come up with and all the beautiful music we made. So I really hope that you guys will all enjoy it.

0: lot of songs, a lot of music. I can't wait to tell all the family there of how what a beautiful experience I've had. This is going to be so much fun. But at the same time, I'm going to miss you all. It's going to be bittersweet because I'm going to finally go home, and then at the same time, I'm going to miss all this beautiful work, this things that we left behind, such great memories. And we're excited to share the music with you all, and I hope we can continue for more and more. And you guys all take care of yourselves, have a great day today, remain blessed, and know that you're loved.
1: Time long Olayland man Mary lo kira no good now. Name lo mi Oshé na Mr. Potem Fiji na Demon na Mabi plasing him up la group la number lo you player. Now I'm time lo brook him screwing about na kill him gracia. Name lo mi pla Rico.

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1: Aloha. 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

It's already 8:05 on this beautiful Aloha Friday morning. You got your dial locked into the best way to get it going, don't you? Hey, current temperature in Vallejo is about 60 degrees now, man. Temperature done rose a little bit. And high today of 82 now. Low by morning, another 57 degrees. Same thing like today. Yeah, same temperature. Sunrise this morning was at 6:05. Sunset's going to be at 8:25. Air quality went down more to 23%, so it makes it really good. So go ahead and suck it all in. Wind blowing back at west-southwest at 8 to 14 miles an hour. Again, it's a beautiful Aloha Friday morning. I'm looking out the studio window, and it's looking beautiful out there, man. I wish I could go out there and have some fun, but I got things to do today, so I got to, you know, focus on something else. Hey, we got a couple of things lined up in the calendar here, man. August 8th and 9th from 10 to 5 p.m., man. PICA organization, the Pacific Islander Culture Association, is having their annual Bay Area Aloha Festival. It's going to be held in San Mateo County Event Center, which is located at 1346 Saratoga Drive in San Mateo. More information, you can catch them up on Facebook, Instagram, and go to their website at www.PICA, Pacific Islander Culture Association.com, and you'll get all that valuable information. Also, talking about association, Ko'onoi Foundation up there in Sacramento, man, holding it down. September 19th, 2026, we'll be celebrating, I believe, 15-year anniversary, man. That's awesome, man. It's going to be held again at the Gold Country Fairground. And let's see, the location is 209 Fairgate Road in Auburn, California. Man, I tell you, man, sometimes things get twisted in the earlobe, man. In fact, my earlobe's getting twisted right now as we speak, man. I don't know what happened, but something's shaked in there. But, hey, one date I need you to write down and mark it in your calendar. October 29th. We'll be celebrating our Emerald Ball. Man, OzCat Radio will be hosting it, celebrating our 20-year anniversary here in Solano County in Vallejo, California. It's going to be downtown Vallejo at the Red Man Hall. More information be coming down the pike, and we'll be getting out all that valuable information. Hey, you think we should be talking about your event? You know, it's all a matter of sharing each other's information. 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Check out that roster. You know, we got over 40-plus DJs, and every 3 hours, we flip it up and change it around. 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And, you know, like I said, man, we can be talking about your event or your activities coming up, and it's all a matter of sharing each other's information. 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So let's make what we want to see. And talking about making what we want to see, did you see Kentucky Fried Chicken? Oh, my gosh. It was all boarded up Tuesday night when I came up. I kind of freaked out. And then this morning, man, there's a bunch of tires over there. I don't know where it came from. So, and a couch. And, oh, man. We need to keep an eye on our town, man. We're going to end up having a junk pile everywhere, man. Please be cautious around you and keep your dial locked in. It's Aloha Friday morning. We got Kumu Maile Na'eo coming in with our Olelo Hawaiian word of the day. And just one word a day will help keep that language, our Hawaiian language, in our household, in our hale. So stick around. And also, we got Kumu Marke Ali'i Ho'omalu getting our blood pumping. And we got a whole line of music lined up in our jukebox here on this beautiful Aloha Friday morning here at OzCat Radio. Hey, come

po a lima yaka koiz kumu maile coming to you from Kahale Huaka on the island of Molokai, or Ha'avina, or Olelo Hawaii. Lesson for today is the word pa'ina. 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

That was Chloe Kai teaming up with Kamehameha School Choir with Good Morning Hawaii. I got the vitals. We got, let's see, Ana V, Rebel Soldiers, Molokai Boy,

0: Hello, new everybody. It's DJ George Diploma of the Pacific Vibe Show here at OzCat Radio. I'm with some family here. We got a message to share. So what's the message we got, brother?
1: What's up, brother? Live pono and be aloha. This is Daniel Kirikoa from the group Pohaku sending our alohas.
0: Right here, OzCat Radio. We make a link for a reason. It's for us, the people, to get together and share it, live it, and love it, not just say it. The gift of aloha comes out of OzCat Radio right here in Vallejo, California.

It's already 8:55 on this beautiful Aloha Friday morning. It's time for me to hail him out that door. Once again, mahalo nui. And keep your dial locked in. We got Miss Katie Cool Lady with the Sunny Mix coming in next. Remember, keep a law in the heart, smile on the face. It is contagious. To live it, you got to love it. To love it, you just got to live it, man. The gift of Aloha grows in each and every one of us. Just go share it with that beautiful smile. We got a beautiful weekend ahead of us, man, and the sunshine and enjoying the Bay Area life, man. Once again, au hui ho, till our paths cross again. I'm out of here.

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Katie Cool Lady here on the Sunny Mix on a really beautiful sunny day, you guys. It is so gorgeous out there. It is going to be 80 degrees here in Vallejo. And as my grandson Cameron says, no clouds, not a cloud in the sky. And just gorgeous, gorgeous. Midsummer, here we are, the very middle of, the middle month. Finishing up July and August. And then, you know, I tell you what, September 21st is coming up. It's amazing. You're in the middle of one season and you're already looking ahead to fall. So anyway, here we are, Vallejo, California. Sunny Mix, OzCat Radio. We have a special guest coming at the 11 o'clock hour. Teresa Porter will be here. She is the mother of a young man who was killed here in Vallejo a couple of years ago. To this date, she is commemorating the anniversary, but she is such an amazing woman, and she is going to talk about surviving and love in the face of something so horrible to happen to your son. Teresa's story is just one of love, and I know you guys are going to love meeting her here and talking with her on the show. But before that, our show theme here is scents, perfume ingredients. Actually, I thought there were more perfume songs, but we had to go with the ingredients too. Anyway, here we go. We're going to give you, we had Smells Like Teen Spirit. We had Incense Peppermints by the Strawberry Alarm Clock. And here you go, some Cinnamon Girl, Neil Young, right here, Sunny Mix, OzCat Radio, 89.5 FM, KZCT.

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I wanna enjoy the luxury of, like, not knowing each other for real.

Oh, yeah, it's Brittany Beezy. I didn't want to say the B word. This is OzCat Radio, 89.5 FM, KZCT Vallejo, and you're on here with Katie Cool Lady on the Sunny Mix. And our theme today is perfume, scent, fragrance, aromas, things like incense and cinnamon, jasmine and amber, lavender, vanilla. Anyway, it's been fun. I love perfume. I don't know if you know that about me. That's one of my favorite things is wonderful perfume. Brittany might be taking it a bit too far there with marking her territory with her perfume. Watch out for that, girls. Anyway, we will have our guest up at the 11 o'clock hour. We will be speaking to Teresa Porter. We are going to be speaking about her son, Damien, and getting his story. It's very inspiring, and I know you guys are going to love her. In the meantime, we're going to keep up with this great we're going to keep going with this great perfume playlist right here on OzCat Radio, 89.5 FM, KZCT Vallejo. Here's Bad, Bad, Not Good with Lavender featuring Kate Renata. The Sunny Mix.

0: 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Katie Cool Lady here, as promised, with my new friend Teresa Porter. Hi, Teresa.
1: Hello, Katie.
0: Oh, you sound good. I am so glad you came here. This is the anniversary of your son's passing.
1: Yes, second year.
0: His name was Damian Davis. And the circumstances of his death are tragic. Very sad.
1: Definitely.
0: But when I met you and we began to talk about him, you have such a positive attitude about life going forward since this happened.
1: Yes.
0: Do you want to tell us about Damian? Let's start with him. Tell us about your son.
1: Wow. Yeah. Damian was 34 years old at the time of his murder here in Vallejo. He was born in Vallejo, raised in Fairfield. Just a great guy.
0: A native son.
1: Native son. He had a sense of humor. He was kind. He was compassionate. He was a free spirit. He was strong and caring, and he never met a stranger.
0: Was he your only son?
1: Only son, yes. And as you know, Damian had an only son and has an only son, my grandson, Levi.
0: Levi, yes. He's here with us. He's entertaining our cat, Paget, right now. He's 8 years old.
1: Yes.
0: 8 years old. Wow.
1: But no, the strength that you saw is something that I would have never in a million years thought that I would have.
0: No, I think that's losing a child. It's not the order that we want things to go in.
1: Right.
0: And it is the worst thing that any parent can imagine happening. But it is something that happens, whether by an act of violence in the case of your son,
1: yes.
0: Or we were talking about people who lose their children to a disease or a car crash. There are many things that can happen to take the young out of our lives. And it's literally the worst thing that can happen. And yet there is a going forward, especially when you have a young grandson that you are now raising.
1: That's right.
0: You can't throw, you have to find a way to heal so you can bring that next generation.
1: Mm-hmm. That's for sure.
0: And yourself, I mean, for
1: yes.
0: your very self.
1: Well, first of all, you know, when we lose someone that loves us just as much as we love them, you know, we have to think about how they would want us to live. And one thing, you know, Damian always thought that I was like the strongest person that he ever knew. And of course, you know that, you know, my faith in the Lord is what has carried me, has given me this strength, has given me this resilience. And yeah, it's been a journey, but not like I would have expected. And
0: well,
1: I'm grateful.
0: You had just gone through a healing with your son where he was just recovering from a back issue he was having, correct?
1: Yes. Actually, he was diagnosed with cervical dystonia.
0: Okay.
1: The one that he had in particular was called retrotorticollis. And they call it, it's kind of weird.
0: Get on the mic.
1: The reason why they call it retro is because
0: back.
1: The head would go back.
0: Oh.
1: So you're looking at a person who, you know, plays sports, has a young son that actually has gotten into this kind of like crippling state.
0: So, and he could, it was his mobility.
1: He could walk, but what the difficulty was actually, you know, how we can move our neck up and down. Well, when his went back, it would stay back.
0: Oh.
1: And then the muscles would decide when it would want to come up.
0: It would be like frozen like that.
1: Yeah. And he would have to walk, and still, believe it or not, he would attempt to still drive and all of the stuff. And it was so difficult seeing this. I ended up taking him to a neurologist that actually gave the diagnosis, and he was getting Botox injections.
0: Wow.
1: For this.
0: We learned that Botox was a medicine that was used for not for losing weight, but for other, or excuse me, for the, I'm thinking of the other one. Like
1: the wrinkles.
0: The wrinkles and stuff for freezing everyone's foreheads.
1: Yeah. So it does, matter of fact.
0: It was an actual medication.
1: A medication that actually helps people that suffer from migraines.
0: Wow.
1: So, you know, he was doing this, but one thing that made the Botox not work as well as it could have worked is Damien smoked cigarettes.
0: Oh.
1: And that relationship with the Botox and the nerves and muscles and the nicotine,
0: Damien,
1: did not work.
0: And, you don't like that combo. Yeah.
1: But it was something that I prayed about for a very long time. Of course, got very disappointed and sometimes angry that my prayers weren't being answered. But 9 months, roughly about 9 months
0: That's that free will part.
1: That's right. That's right. We want microwave, you know, results.
0: Yes.
1: But to be able to see him on a basketball court again.
0: Wow.
1: To see him
0: picking
1: being able
0: up
1: to
0: his son.
1: Run around with his son was priceless.
0: And then
1: absolutely
0: for this
1: priceless.
0: To happen, how long had he been recovered from?
1: I would say roughly about 5-6 months.
0: Wow.
1: Where he consistently could be upright.
0: Oh, Teresa. Wow.
1: Mm-hmm. Yeah.
0: That is so, that is a very tragic part of the story. Mm-hmm. And yet that is the part of the story that is also part of your strength, knowing what you got, that you guys had been through that healing together.
1: Right.
0: I'm sure that gave you the strength to push forward.
1: You know, it did. And you know, Damien got diagnosed with this probably about 3.5 years, almost 4 years before his passing. But it was a gradual thing. It actually started with me sitting next to him one evening watching TV, and I saw kind of like a flick in his shoulder.
0: Ooh.
1: And I was kind of watching him, and I said, Damien, your shoulder is
0: twitching.
1: You see that? And he's like, oh, I'm good. And that was like Damien, you know, to kind of just brush things off. And it got
0: all are probably guilty of that.
1: And, you know, it got progressively worse. And like a lot of men, they don't want to go to the doctor.
0: And some women.
1: So, but this is the interesting thing and how the diagnosis came about. I was in Fairfield at an internship at a local agency. And there was a gentleman by the name of J.D. who is now a friend and became a friend of Damien's. And he was kind of dealing with this same posture issue.
0: Mm.
1: And I looked at him and I said, do you mind me asking, you know, what it is that you have? And he said, dystonia. And I said, oh my gosh, I believe this is what my son has. Do you mind if I call him and have him come down here to meet you? And Damien came.
0: Wow.
1: And one of the first things that JD told Damien is, get this thing checked out. But if in fact you do have this, man, give up the cigarettes.
0: Mm.
1: So, but yeah, they ended up forging a friendship. But yes, and Damien was diagnosed with the very same thing that I saw in this man.
0: Sometimes the coincidences that happen are insane.
1: Right.
0: So he healed from this.
1: He did, yes.
0: What did he do? What was the process?
1: Katie, it was the good Lord above. It was the good Lord above.
0: Wow.
1: Because he hadn't really stopped smoking, maybe a little bit less. But it was, now, I had done a lot of research on this thing, and I was looking for, you know, people that had been cured and all of the things. And one of the things I remembered reading is that sometimes it just goes away.
0: Wow.
1: And there's some people that are afflicted with it for the rest of their lives.
0: Gosh.
1: I had connected Damien with Solano County, actually.
0: Like, could you get any broader of a what could happen next than that?
1: Right.
0: Wow.
1: And I had actually connected him with the Dystonia Foundation that is kind of centered in Vacaville. There's a woman that heads this, and Damien actually went to her house, met her, and connected with other people in Solano County that had this condition.
0: So he actually is probably part of the research that's still ongoing and being collated about this.
1: Yeah, I'm sure that all of the cases, you know, they follow up.
0: And, I've never heard of that.
1: Yeah.
0: But, I mean, there's a thousand things that you haven't heard of.
1: Exactly.
0: Which is why, if something is going on, that one should maybe think about going to see a professional.
1: That's right.
0: At one point.
1: That's right.
0: That's not a yeah. bad idea.
1: Yeah, procrastination is not a good thing.
0: And we all are guilty of it.
1: That's right.
0: I feel like that's this time that we're in is so weird, but I do think that it is a good time. It's a bit of a reset going on. It's the COVID era,
1: yes.
0: and we're like, we're in the AI era. Mm-hmm. Where suddenly everything that used to be normal to us is done. You know,
1: yes.
0: it's just a new whole thing. TV, I was talking about to Jeremy, our program director here, that TV is done. Like, nobody watches TV.
1: Yeah,
0: why even have one?
1: I have difficulty even sitting, focusing on a show.
0: Yeah, like, you 15 know? Minutes is... And how different that is when you'd have a hobby where you could like learn embroidery and you'd be sitting there embroidering for 3 or 4 hours or reading
1: right.
0: a book. I was such a bookworm. I would sit and read for hours. There is no hours to read. Although, you know, I might be lying to myself because also if we put the darn phone down
1: That's
0: and
1: right.
0: got back on real human time, perhaps we would have time mm-hmm. to knit and embroider or learn how to whittle or sing or whatever hobbies human beings used to have besides being on our phones.
1: I know. It's real.
0: It's pathetic. And I'm just as guilty.
1: Brain rot, they call it. And what do they call it? Phone drone. It's real.
0: It is. And our literacy is, I mean, that part really shocked me that we could be growing illiteracy in this era when we should be top. We should have all the tools with the money that is spent on it, with the expertise that people are supposedly going to college and grad
1: right.
0: schools and master's programs to develop, and we're worse at teaching kids to read.
1: Yeah.
0: You know why I think it is? Because we're not reading with our kids.
1: Ah, well, reading is fundamental.
0: Fundamental.
1: Literally. And I was
0: can't get any more literal.
1: I was big on reading with Damien, and I'm big on reading with Levi. And
0: I love it.
1: His dad was an excellent reader. Damien was an excellent reader. Levi is an excellent reader. And it's great.
0: That's a chain.
1: You know, so there's a balance. Like with Levi, you know, it's not just consecutive hours on the screen and videos.
0: No.
1: It's like, no, you're going to break away and draw and read. And he's in a... Barnes and Nobles during the summer, they have kind of like a book club where
0: oh, that's
1: they read.
0: Cool.
1: So he's on his maybe fourth book. And
0: we're talking about you, Levi. That's right. That is so cool.
1: Yeah.
0: Books are great. I think kids love to have their own books too.
1: Oh, yeah.
0: I still think that's a good present. If you're thinking about getting a jump on Christmas or Hanukkah or Kwanzaa, whatever your holiday is this winter, what a good time to get some books.
1: Definitely. He's got a bookcase full of them. So he has no excuse.
0: I love it.
1: Yeah.
0: What you tell me, this is one of my favorite stories about your son. And it's so simple, but it's so silly. And it's sad and beautiful and lovely at the same time. You brought in I won't do a commercial, but two cans of the tea that comes in the most beautiful can with the cherry blossoms on it and a little Japanese pagoda.
1: Yeah.
0: That's that tea named green tea named after a state that you can still get for 99 cents, but we're not going to tell what the label is. What is the significance of these cans?
1: Let me give you a little history about these cans or how this came about. So back in, I would say 1996, this was my drink. Matter of fact, I was drawn to this drink before I even knew what it tastes like because it was beautiful, a beautiful can with, like you said, the cherry blossoms.
0: Yeah, the color.
1: And then when I cracked one open, it was even better. So this was my drink that I would say that I drank pretty heavily from 96 on to the early 2000s. And when Damien was old enough to go to the store, he knew that I was going to give him some money and this was what he was going to pick me up. So the night before Damien was killed, he came over and he had a bag and he said, "Hey, Mom, look in the bag." And I'm like, what now, Damien? Because Damien was always bringing something. And I opened up the bag, and there were the two Arizona teas. And I couldn't do anything but laugh. I couldn't do anything but laugh. And it was, you know.
0: It was a sign of love. It was a token of his love. He remembered that you loved that.
1: Yes. And then it got us talking about the teas and how much I loved them and how he was a part of getting the teas for me. So, you know, at the time.
0: Can you hear?
1: At the time, I just knew that it was a beautiful thing. And also, I just want to add, during that time with him, I was staring at him, probably more than I even realized. But, you know, I kind of describe it as I was dissecting him with my eyes. I was looking at his hairline and his eyes and his nose and his lips and his beard. And, you know, in hindsight.
0: You're memorizing him for some reason.
1: And in hindsight.
0: Wow.
1: I now knew that the reason why God had me looking at him the way that I was taking him in was that it would be the last time that I would see him here on earth.
0: That's how we should take, I mean, I would take the lesson for that you're giving me, and I'm going to call it a gift. And we've got Levi here. Levi, can you say hi on the mic? He can hear, I know you can hear yourself in your headphones. Go say and say hi.
2: Hello.
0: How old are you again, Levi?
2: I'm 8 years old.
0: Well, thank you for coming by today. Did you like our cat, Paget?
2: Yes.
0: Now, your grandma said you really like to read.
2: Mm-hmm.
0: That's very good. Keep reading, okay?
2: Okay.
0: Do you have any message to say to people out there in Radio Land?
2: I don't really know.
0: That's okay. Thank you for coming by with your grandma.
2: You're welcome.
0: I totally forgot what I was saying. Do you remember?
1: Yeah. No. It's just, no, you were saying
0: Levi is so cute.
1: You were basically saying that that's how, you know, we should live. Kind of
0: yes.
1: Like that last
0: remember
1: day.
0: Remember every, treat each day. I really got that during COVID because I thought the whole way that it was all going down was really weird. And I was like, is this the, you know, the end? Is this Armageddon?
1: Right.
0: Is this the apocalypse coming? What? So I started just like, you know, getting rid of all my baggage and just making my peace with everything. Cause I was like, and trying to just appreciate everybody all the time. And then I realized as we're moving into the new era, the reset, whatever, well, that's what you do anyway.
1: Right.
0: You should be enjoying every single moment because life is not about quantity. I mean, obviously, I tell my grandson is concerned about these things, and I told him I want to live to be 100.
1: Right.
0: I can't promise him I'm going to live to be 100,
1: that's
0: but
1: right.
0: I'm going to try, but I'm certainly going to enjoy it. We got to
1: enjoy it while
0: moment.
1: You're here.
0: That's
1: yeah.
0: right.
1: Enjoy it while you're here. I have a shirt that says, if I can survive 2020, I can survive anything.
0: Mm-hmm.
1: And that's
0: mm-hmm.
1: the truth.
0: And that's
1: for all of us, really.
0: And you went, and look at what you've been through since.
1: Right, right.
0: I can't tell you how glad I am that we met.
1: Likewise.
0: And that you came and shared Damien with us, because I think he would love that his message was a message of love.
1: Yes, yes. And Damien, he just had a heart to share and give and help. And I'm in the process right now of putting together a foundation in his honor.
0: Oh, wonderful.
1: Keep Growing 707. And that name actually was...
0: It sounds like something with kids.
1: Well, that too. But Keep Growing 707 was actually one of Damien's first Instagram handles. And that particular account had got hacked. But when he came up with that, you know, it was Keep Growing 707 with a little plant emoji.
0: Okay.
1: And I knew what that meant. It was like, just keep growing.
0: Right, right.
1: Because that's what we're doing.
0: I see. Did he like gardening?
1: No, but he was really great at giving flowers and beautiful plants that I still have today.
0: Oh, how wonderful.
1: And matter of fact, one of the succulents that he got me about 6 months before he was killed, I got a pretty blue pot for it, and then later on today, I'm going to transplant it.
0: Oh, nice.
1: Yeah. So
0: succulents are good for making little baby succulents off of, too.
1: Oh, yeah. I love it. You just cut them, stick them in the dirt, and then they do their thing.
0: Yes. I love plants that came from a friend or a plant of a friend or brought from a friend. They're like personalities in your home.
1: Oh, yeah. I'll have to bring you. I was outside today. I have a big spider plant. And then it's got the little baby shoots all through it. So I'll have to get you some cuttings.
0: Well, let's do this. When you are doing something for Let's Grow 707.
1: Keep growing 707.
0: When it gets underground, will you come back and we could talk about it more? We could talk about Damien more and Levi can come back. We'll have a good old time on the radio.
1: We can do that. We can do that.
0: Teresa, is there anything else you want to remind us? I know you're going to be doing something with Damien today. Are you doing anything to honor him? Or is this a day that you really...
1: Well, this, you know, for Levi and I, the first year, Damien loved the Red Lobster. So it's funny, anniversary of his passing, birthday, Father's Day, we find ourselves at the Red Lobster, you know, eating and reminiscing about Daddy.
0: And that's it, isn't it? It doesn't have to be the fancy schmancy.
1: No, it can
0: just be where your memories are.
1: Yeah. Today we will go to the memorial site. He's at the Fairmont Memorial Park. His remains are in Fairfield, above ground, behind the wall.
0: Okay.
1: And we will bring some flowers, let go a couple of balloons, and just
0: remember.
1: Continue to love and grow
0: and repledge. I imagine every time that you're going to go forth and take care of this young man.
1: Yeah. And just knowing that, you know, he's looking down and smiling.
0: I believe that too. I know some people believe all kinds of things, but I think there is something in every tradition known to man, there is something there. People have always recognized that there was a body and a soul or a spirit. And we can all argue about what that means. But my daughter once said to me, nobody really knows what happens when you die. And I said, you know what? You're right. Nobody knows because none of us have been there. But people do get messages back. I mean, it's very... If your mind is open, message to me at least, messages come from the people that I feel like I loved and lost. And
1: well, I can tell you, I do believe that heaven is a place, and I know that's where Damien is. Let me share two dreams.
0: Please do.
1: And 24 is kind of a pivotal number because he. His life was taken on the 24th.
0: Of 24.
1: There you go. 24 hours after Damien was killed, he comes to me in a dream and he has all white on. And Katie, it was a white, whiter than any white that I had ever witnessed myself and still haven't to this day. Damien looked about 10 years younger. His face illuminated like the sun. It was, I describe it as beautifully blinding. And we were hugging the same way we hugged 24 hours prior when he had came to see me.
0: With
1: the green teas. And I woke up with a joy and a peace that was still continuing. 24 hours again, he comes to me in a dream. And you know the jack-in-the-boxes, you wind them up and the jack-in-the-box pops up. He pops up and says, Mom, are you going to finish your education? And then poof, he's gone.
0: Wow.
1: And I'm like, oh my goodness. And that would be just like him because
0: the
1: humor. And he was a cheerleader. He was my cheerleader. He was always encouraging.
0: Wow.
1: And it was like, wow. So, when I complete this degree, I'm definitely going to, accept it in his honor. And anytime that I feel like giving up, I'm going to think about him popping up.
0: That Jack in the Box. That is so funny. You know, yeah. I actually, it's funny that you say that, funny, but when I have certain people whose sense of humor I knew, like my mother had a very particular sense of humor, and every once in a while, I'll feel her energy, and I swear to God, I feel her winking at me.
1: Wow.
0: From somehow. And I think that is what, I guess, gives me hope.
1: Yes.
0: That, because, you know, my grandson is asking me now what happens, you know, when we die. Are you going to die? You know, I have to tell him, yeah, I'm going to die. We're all going to die.
1: Right.
0: Which is not really a fun thing to tell little kids, but it is also the truth. And should we be telling them not to be afraid that we are, if we're all going there together, we're all going to be together?
1: Well, yeah, death is something that is unavoidable. It is something that
0: kids want to know about. It's obviously my nephew Jake, when he first learned about his first death, he looked at his mom and he said, "I don't want you. Wait, you're going to die and you're going to die." And then the very next thought was, "I'm going to die."
1: Yeah. Yeah.
0: And it is a very sobering thought. But do you have conversations? Do you discuss things with Levi? Oh,
1: definitely. So I'm of Christian faith, and I believe that if you accept Jesus Christ as your Lord and Savior, that you believe that He died on the cross for our sins, and that we will be able to live after this temporary life. You know what I see this as? We are all carrying a soul in suitcases that are all in different shapes, sizes, and colors.
0: Yes.
1: And yes, Levi and I have this conversation, and he will say, you know, my daddy's in heaven, and I'll see him again.
0: I'll tell you what, kids can be quite the theologians.
1: Oh, definitely.
0: They have interesting ideas about such things.
1: Yeah.
0: It's deep.
1: So that is what I believe. That's what I know. And
0: that has helped
1: and
0: you.
1: And you had
0: that foundation coming before.
1: Yes. Oh, yeah.
0: What happened with your son.
1: Definitely. And laying back after I get the phone call and saying, I trust you, Lord. You know, that's complete, utter surrender to His will. And basically, God let me know that because I did that, He would give me a peace that surpasses all understanding. So when people are a little in dismay...
0: I mean, you're basically going through what he went through. What the Lord Himself went through.
1: Amen.
0: His own son.
1: Amen.
0: That's...
1: And
0: deep, deep, deep.
1: And it's golly, it's done so much. It might even be for another visit because it's very intricate. But I've learned so much. I've walked with so much gratitude because of this peace and grace, supernatural grace that I've been given.
0: Wow.
1: It allowed me to understand some things.
0: I think everybody that passes in your life before you, there is a profundity that comes from that. That every time I've been involved in somebody passing, there is a wisdom. There is a, when you come through, no matter what the circumstances, you feel that you have known that person. You have, and their spirit that you, beyond the suitcase.
1: Yes, yes.
0: And would that we, Teresa, would that would be the greatest lesson that we've got to get back to in this world. That
1: definitely.
0: We are all just, these are just meat suits.
1: We're just
0: different flavors.
1: That's right.
0: We got light meat, dark meat.
1: That's
0: we
1: right.
0: got old meat. We got young meat. But essentially, guys, it's the spirit inside.
1: That's
0: I think, I wish for humanity that we would get back to those thoughts. Whatever your system is, there's got to be a place in it for recognizing the spirit in other human beings.
1: That's right. That's right.
0: It sounds like your son was such a part of that for you.
1: He was. And I can't help but to just smile at a journey that began back, you know, of course, when he was conceived up until July 24th of 24.
0: How old was he?
1: 34. And I had his celebration of life on what would have been his 35th birthday on September 4th. And it was beautiful, and it was casual, and it was truly a celebration
0: after he died. Yes. Celebration. That I would imagine that is the day that you prefer to celebrate his life.
1: Well, I just thought it was fitting, you know.
0: Yes.
1: He passed on, you know, July 24th, and it was like, wow, his birthday's coming up. A day to celebrate. Wow. His birthday.
0: Literally coming into your life, into your arms.
1: Wow. A gift of time, Katie, that we don't determine.
0: No, we do not. We do not.
1: We don't determine. But
0: some lives are longer than other lives.
1: That's right. But I can say that, you know, I was a mother for 34 years and 8 months. That was a gift from the Lord because we're His first.
0: Mm-hmm.
1: And I'm grateful. It showed me the mindset of grief and what it can do. Now, what is interesting, because I laid back and I said, I trust you, Lord, and, you know, I awakened with, you know, this peace and this strength and this resilience. When I read the news article, like the following day after Damien passed, and it was like he was the 14th homicide victim so far
0: that
1: year.
0: I saw that you guys had done a gathering with some of the other...
1: Well, let me tell you, it did not happen quite like that. So when I read the 14th homicide victim, I was like, oh no. No, that 14th homicide victim has a name. Because see, that's what we see so often in the paper. We see
0: a number,
1: and that, you know, when next of kin is notified, then we will, you know, release a name. And then you see that never gets done. But see, I had my mind. I had my sanity, something that I would not have had it not been for me trusting the Lord.
0: Mm.
1: So I could do and move and act in a way that most mothers would not have been able to do
0: right
1: 48 hours after their son was killed. So I had heard...
0: I would say that would be the exception.
1: Yes, definitely. Right,
0: yeah.
1: So I had heard that there was going to be... so I live in Fairfield, but I had heard in Vallejo that on the 26th, that they were going to have something outside of the steps of the Vallejo Police Department to honor the recent victims, because there had been a handful of killings in a short period of time, you know, in that area in Vallejo. And I was like, I have to be there. And I did show up, but saw a handful of people, and I expected to see a large community gathering.
0: Yeah.
1: But it did allow me to meet some key people. I was able to connect with Open Vallejo, the Vallejo Times Herald, just different people. So it did not quite turn out to be what it was, but I realized leaving that it was what it was supposed to be. And I'm in connection with those people to this day.
0: That's amazing, because I'm sure that is definitely people need help getting through.
1: That's right.
0: Levi, I like your bear. What's your bear's name? Does he have a name?
2: My daddy.
1: So let me tell you, you want me to... Okay, so this bear actually was a bear.
0: He has beautiful Mardi Gras beads on. He's so cool. And
1: yeah,
0: a Chargers jersey.
1: Damien was a big Chargers fan.
0: Okay.
1: He hung with them after his childhood star that he liked, LaDainian Tomlinson, when he left the Chargers, Damien still rocked with the Chargers. That was his team. So this particular bear was a bear from Build-A-Bear that Levi had got for his daddy.
0: Oh.
1: So now this is Daddy Bear. He's got his Chargers jersey
0: yes.
1: on. He's got beads from this past 4th of July celebration.
0: Very cool.
1: And this bear has been on airplanes. This bear has traveled with us.
0: Nice.
1: And it's just a reminder of...
0: You know, a good old teddy bear is still a really good toy. That's a lot of kids still love a good old-fashioned teddy bear.
1: Yes.
0: And I can see Levi loves his bear and his grandma. What do you call your grandma, Levi?
2: Nima.
0: That's a big deal when you choose your grandma name. That's call your grandma, Levi.
2: Nima.
0: That's a big deal when you choose your grandma name.
1: That's
0: one of the best.

0: heart melting.
1: Thank you, Levi. Thank you. That's a great connection for your dad, for you to do that, and for you to take care of your grandma, your G-ma.
2: Thank you.
1: You guys, thank you so much for coming.
0: Thank you.
1: I'm going to take it back to let the last of our our playlist today is Perfume. I love Perfume, Teresa. Do you like Perfume?
0: Oh, I do.
1: Oh, my God.
0: I do. But the one that I smelt on you, and that's great.
1: Yeah. That's that Rouge Malachite.
0: Oh, I love it.
1: We're going to go out with a song. This is very interesting. This is Damon Williams, one of our DJs, and this song is called Can You Imagine? And he speaks that this is good for you because the perfume in the song, he's quoting from the Book of Psalms.
0: Oh, wow.
1: And he sings about the calamus and cinnamon.
0: Nice.
1: It's in the Bible, folks.
0: I'm honored to have been able to be here with you, Katie.
1: Me too. I hope you'll come back whenever you've got something to tell us.
0: Yes, I shall.
1: 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We got some Chillionaires next, some DJ Adagio in memoriam. And then after that, you will have DJ Hugh on from 3 to 6. You will have the Caveman in here live from the streets of Vallejo from 6 to 7. 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And Due Diligence from midnight to 2 p.m. We got Friday night lineup all the way to the wee hours right here on OzCat Radio. Here's Damon Williams. What?

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0: wedding ceremony, for those of you who can see, is that the different color sands, so that we're bringing all of this, these family members together, right? 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
1: That's right.
0: This is

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gracious me. How did it get to be Friday already? Right here on the fabulous 89.5 FM, KZCTS Cat Radio with your humble narrator, DJ Human. Oh my goodness, what a week it's been. I'll tell you. Not so weak, but pretty strong, I'm telling you. I'm surprised I survived. Why do you say that, DJ Human? You may ask out there in the video airwaves. 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You know, in the entire time I've been on the air, I don't know if you guys give money at all. I don't know what to say. You know, time's ticking. If you're going to do something, do it now. 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And guess what? Our fabulous phone-in is working again. 707-652-5775. 707-652-5775. In fact, last week, we had, during the Science Fiction Science Fact Report, we actually had somebody come in off the street who was listening to the show to give us some science fiction science fact. He may have been an alien. I don't know. You never know what's going to happen here on the DJ Human Show, because like Reality Check TV, we never know what's going to happen. So were you at Mosswood Meltdown? I'm telling you, the punks ruled. Punks not dead, I'm telling you. And 79-year-old Iggy Pop up on the stage, who I found out through a little birdie in my ear, requested 64 lights on stage. And of course, you know, talking with my other AV pals, we thought that was might excessive for the Mosswood Meltdown. But lo and behold, when he came out on stage, it was all worth it. So if you were there at Mosswood Meltdown, 79-year-old Iggy Pop bringing it to you right here on 89.5 FM, KZCTS Car Radio.

0: 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What's happening out there, kids? We got a lot of stuff going on here in Vallejo, a lot of stuff to talk about, a lot of stuff that is coming up that is could possibly be interesting to you out there, the radio audience out there, the audio viewer. But, yeah, we got some news and views and snooze for you out there. And that's probably not the Iggy Pop song that you expected. And it was kind of interesting, but there's a more prescient punk song that we all know and love. So brace yourselves, you punks, because as they say, punk's not dead. Right here on 89.5 FM, KZCT Oscott Radio.
1: 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From the right, Reverend Pepe Shalabon.

0: ninepence.
1: I'm not dead.
0: What?
2: Nothing. Here's your ninepence.
1: I'm not dead.
0: Here. He says he's not dead.
2: Yes, he is.
1: I'm not.
0: He isn't?
2: Well, he will be soon. He's very ill.
1: I'm getting better.
3: No, you're not. You'll be stone dead in a moment.
0: Oh, I can't take him like that. It's against regulations.
1: I don't want to go on the cart.
3: Oh, don't be such a baby.
0: I can't take him.
1: I feel fine.
2: Well, do us a favour.
0: I can't.
2: Well, can you hang around a couple of minutes? He won't be long.
0: No, I've got to go to Robinson's. They've lost nine today.
2: Well, when's your next run?
0: Thursday.
1: I think I'll go for a walk.
3: You're not fooling anyone, you know. Look, isn't there something you can do?
1: I feel happy. I feel happy.
0: Ah, oh, thanks very much. Touch all.

Why do we love those harmonies so much way back in the day? I'm telling you. Well, we're almost at the 4 o'clock hour, and you know what that means. I'm telling you, it's almost time for the Science Fiction Science Fact Report. 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

Oh, my goodness gracious me. It's 4 o'clock in the afternoon, and you know what it's time for. That's right. It's time for the Science Fiction Science Fact Report right here on 89.5 FM KZCT Oscar Radio. Your favorite correspondent from the great beyond. Who brings you science fiction and science fact. Reports from Mars, Venus, Jupiter, and beyond. He's the Stanley Kubrick of Oscar Radio. He's the Elon Musk of the dusk. The musky musk and the musky musk. He is the prophet of polemetry. Element of telementary. For your education and edification, please welcome to the stage Julian Phillips. Julian, are you there? Well, unfortunately, Julian has gone into the great beyond, and he'll be coming to you from the great beyond, because he has gone off to Mars or Venus or other galaxies, and he sends his regards, and he tells all the OzCat radio listeners to look to the stars. And as a tribute to the late, great Julian Phillips, we will bring you one of his most famous science fiction, science fact report podcasts. Here he is, from beyond the grave. The man, the one, the only. Science Fiction, Science Fact Report.

This is the Old Blind Dog Science Fiction Guitar Party, a selection of science fiction stories, guitar songs, science and technology news, and resources and information for the blind and vision impaired. So let's join Julian Phillips. And now, a new song by Julian Phillips as Two Fish. Ukrainian lives matter. No offense given and none taken. Please enjoy.

0: Blind Dog Science Fiction Guitar Party brings you another chapter from Julian Phillips' novel, Mars Outpost, Surviving Tharsis Montes, a novel by Julian Phillips and Tom DeWong. By the year 2080, the U.S. Mars program has a functional, self-sustaining base on Mars for about 20 years. Cargo ships move back and forth with goods, a journey that takes more than a year. The novel spans this five-year period, during which time the Eastern Russian, Islamic, Ukrainian, Hindustan Space Program Alliance on Earth secretly launches their own spaceships to Mars to take control of the U.S. base there by force. The U.S. Mars-based operation, with about 300 people, work and live there. It is a peaceful and scientific, for research-only operation. The base has no weapons and functions year-round in the hot and cold, very thin, almost non-existent Mars atmosphere. Inside an airtight tech fortress at the feet of towering Tharsis Montes Mountains, the U.S. base has a year to prepare for the advancing Russian Islamic ships. At the same time, international intrigue back home on Earth creates an east-west conflict between the competing space programs. In this chapter, we meet the people who are at the base, including those who think all is well. Please enjoy.
1: Within only another day, Karen found herself in a large fitting room, where Mars-based staff were suited up for any external Mars service work or travel. The Alice in Wonderland effect was wearing off, and she felt confident and assured about her work. The voyage across the abyss, or planetary corridor, was itself demanding and unpleasant. Just something about it, as any space traveler of 2075 would confess. Now on Mars, her physical body functions returned to normal, and her mind was sharp. The Earth-Mars communication system from the Mars side was, of course, complex and high-tech, which was why she had come to Mars, given her training and education. After clearance and debugging and orientation at the base, Karen enjoyed a short time at the exercise area, which was a gym. To her delight, the 1/3 gravity on Mars seemed to bestow amazing physical prowess, and her usual yoga and dance routine was somewhat like that of a tiger on the moon. She had never leapt so high in her life or felt so powerful, but it was deceptive and she knew it. Otherwise, throughout the Mars base, the lower gravity was not really a problem and folks could walk about normally, as a 170-pound man now felt himself a mass weight of only about 60 to 70 pounds, but still functional. Cargo and heavy items were easy to move, and sometimes people would play gravity games or pranks. Like one of the janitorial workers who learned to quickly run and climb up a tall wall and even run quickly across the ceiling, like Donald O'Connor in the film classic Singing in the Rain. But it never rained on Mars. Each surface excursion was carefully planned and prepped. Every footstep beyond the safety of the airtight base was dangerous, if only for lack of normal air. The base workers enjoyed speculating about how long a healthy person could last without a suit on the surface, such as in regular outdoor gear, maybe a thick jacket and boots, or a thick hat. Even a strong person would only last a few minutes. It was unanimously agreed on. Attempts to breathe the very thin, oxygen-poor Mars atmosphere would seem like a sprint runner sucking his air supply through a soda straw. Additionally, the Mars surface temperature in the region of the Snika Ridge Volcanic Basin at the feet of the Tharsis Montes volcanoes, towering higher than Mount Everest on Earth, was very cold. A warm day might see 20 to 40 degrees Fahrenheit, and cold days could quickly drop to far below freezing. The sun, so blazing with its heat and glory on Earth, here on Mars, was hollow and distant, fainter, and not nearly so intense or providing as much ambient surface heat. Complicating survival matters was the fact that without a dense atmosphere, certain types of radiation easily penetrated from above, and surface walkers on Mars would find themselves burning up or sunburnt without proper protection from UV rays and other exposure. The suit room and surface excursion crew were ready when Karen arrived. Her surface work today was simple. Herself and two others would hike north along the south-facing base of the facility, only a matter of 300 yards or so, to inspect and review the antenna array and satellite communications radio transmissions text stations that were necessarily built exterior to much of the operational base. In this way, Karen would have a first-hand look at what she was dealing with, rather than from mere schematics and books. No one expected her to go much further than just those 300 yards and back. She wasn't an astronaut or an explorer, and was not very experienced with the suits. Other Mars teams would commonly go on excursions of even a few hundred miles in the motorized carts, so Karen's outer work today was easy. Nevertheless, every detail was planned and prepped carefully, scheduled, timed, and monitored for complete safety. Backup rescue teams were always ready if anything went wrong. The suit room was large enough to prep and outfit as many as 12 men at a time. The suits were stored ready for use in closets like row after row of coffin-like bins and chutes, and each bin was equipped with electrical charging, oxygen tank, recharge, safety testing, and other. They were not moon suits like the Apollo astronauts wore. Mars was a significantly different environment, and so were the suits and the needs. But they were similar, and also more advanced in terms of the materials and techniques applied for the comfort and mobility of the walkers. They looked rather like floppy, aluminum, or metallic cloth-like head-to-toe jumpsuits, thick with padding and rings, and with joints and elbows craft-worked carefully for movement and strength. The boots were more common and not very unusual, except that they connected to the legs by an airtight seal, also rings. Similar with gloves and then the headpiece, a full cover helmet with large plexiglass type rounded hood for 280 degrees viewing and an internal radio link to both inside base monitors and other walker team members. The walker could control various features through a small panel of buttons on the right forearm sleeve. Once suited up, a backpack connected to the suit carrying more than 24 hours of fresh oxygen and also water, and a heating system and internal body monitors. Amazingly, they were fairly light and easy to use, but running a great deal or any kind of vigorous repeated movement such as an athlete was somewhat unlikely due to bulk. Some people at the base liked them and some didn't. Two suit helpers worked with Karen, as well as her teammates. John Barker was an experienced service walker veteran, more or less her guide, male, about age 45, with 3 years on Mars, not counting Earth vacations. The other walker going with them was Bob Johnson, a former transport pilot who was recruited to work on Mars with the ships and launches as a space harbor pilot, or what they called a re-entry pilot. Bob was only 38 years old. Both men were of the same husky astronaut right stuff mode that they all inspired to, jocular and upbeat. "We exit at gate 3, the large airlock," said Balker. "That's off the main entrance you come through when you arrive, just to the south about 5 hallways. Once we're outside, we'll just walk. We could take a cart, but I thought you might enjoy the experience. So we just go south along the facility perimeter, 250 yards or so. Nothing out there, just rocks and dirt and cold. Then we move up by the antenna array, and just beyond are the other communication stations." Balker and Johnson were already suited up and were testing their gear. Each person always took full responsibility for their own suits and knew them well enough so that any emergency would not be a mystery. Karen, however, was maybe not so familiar with the setups. "Slip your hand over and then under, then through the hole," said one of the women suit helpers. Karen complied and then figured it out. "It's a lot like mountain climbing gear, isn't it?" she said. "Very similar, yes," the woman said. As Karen finally got herself completely into the suit, she laughed. It was a locker room atmosphere, given that the walkers would put on their suits with only long underwear underneath. "How's that?" Karen said. "Looking good, lady," Bob answered. Let me just check you out on the safety systems one more time, said the woman. We're still on schedule. Base control doesn't have us leaving the airlock for another hour. A hallway mobile cart will move us into the airlock so we don't have to walk through the building wearing these things, said Bob. I'm also going to need my testing equipment and hand computer, said Karen. Your bag? Said John. What? You'll have your carry bag. If it works inside, it works outside. Just make sure any electronics are not going to freeze and have charge, and that you can push the buttons with your gloves on. And nothing with sharp edges, like knives or blades. Other tools may be okay. I'll look at what you have before we exit. Now all three of them closed down their rounded plexiglass helmet hoods. The helpers booted the life support systems, and the suits went live, a spritz of new air filling the insides like elegantly comfortable balloons. For the next 5 hours, each of them would exist in a tiny, closed system inner world, sometimes sweaty, moist, or uncomfortable. If they had an itch, it wouldn't be scratched. And pee and poop went into an often less than perfect diaper and catheter system with large fitted plastic male and female rump kits that routed substances as appropriately as possible. John tapped his helmet as their radio link went live. Read me, Karen, Bob, testing. How do I look? Karen said, posing. Ready for Hollywood, Bob answered. Not a movie, not a TV show. Say it often, Karen joked. After more adjustments and waiting, a hallway mobile cart came and took them from the suit room to gate 3. Other base workers were used to this sight, just another external gig, function, or labor of some kind. By the Martian clock, it was early afternoon. A good time, because the distant sun had by now heated the surface to about the daily high temperature. Gate 3 was an airlock gate operated by three workers. It looked much like an Earthside jet air travel gate at a large airport, perhaps wider or more industrial, or even military looking, not for tourists, to be sure. Walkers passed through the first inside door onto a midpoint platform with railings. Then the first door closed behind them and was sealed for air. Once sealed, the operators opened the second outer door, now by machine power, and they could pass on foot to the outside, the actual surface of Mars. This door then closed and sealed again behind them. It was quite safe. However, sans the machine power and air pressure seals and pumps that filled the midpoint area with fresh air, there was no way a person could use the gates or pass through. In other words, you could not go through the airlock gates manually or operate them by hand. There were other hatches and portals into the base from outside that could serve that purpose, should the need arise. Inner air pressure leaks and safety were obviously a critical safety issue at all times. As instructed, Karen, John, and Bob processed through the gate, which took about 5 minutes. When they stepped outside, Karen could not help but slip again into Alice mode. Her inner child thrilled. Here she was, walking on the surface of another planet, Mars. Good heavens, it's beautiful. Oh my God, she said. The other walkers chuckled, which she could hear on the radio link. Yeah, John said. Definitely not Earth, that's for sure. You'll get used to it. Once-in-a-lifetime moments for Karen had included her first sexual encounter, college graduation, and the first time she smoked marijuana with her friends. They paused. What she could see was the region that stretched out before the face of the Mars base, but the view extended literally hundreds of miles as they were rather high up. Tharsis Montes extended like the gods themselves, to the east and far out of view, jutting skyward as bands of rocks and colors, a geological marvel, yet so large as to be almost dizzying. The planners wanted permanence for the base they were building, so the facility seemed almost to be fitted into the rock itself, yet at a much lower level, flatter. The mountains did not have snow, but seemed to glow with a crystalline sort of shimmering, especially up higher, as if the ages and ages of dry ice moisture had coated the stone, like a far-off silver. Clouds and mist were also not really present in amounts one would think of as weather or much like earth clouds at all. But as tall and high as the mountains were, one could see that the Martian atmosphere had a substance of some sort to it, as if carried by the wind, which was hardly even the slightest of breaths. In the other direction, downward off the flatland where the base was built, Karen could see that the surface of Mars was indeed barren. Rocks and sand or dirt, with only a little variation, spread away outward from her feet towards the distant Martian horizon, perhaps hundreds of miles. Even this vista was stunning, but much perhaps like the California Mojave or Death Valley, slopes and ridges, small rocks, patches of colors, various rising areas. Far beyond, more mountains, also of great size. The sky color was an odd patina of blue-green-red for daylight hours. The sun was visible too, distant, smaller than on Earth, somehow cold-looking, seeming to strain with long slender rays of life energy extending towards them. "Let's get to work," Karen said after her moment. The two men chuckled again. The inner helmet radio link had a quality tone and operated automatically with each spoken word. Each team member could hear any conversation. "This way," John Bonker said. They started the hike in the direction he was leading them. He touched a button on the forearm panel of his suit. "Hello, base. This is Bonker, with Karen Turturro and Bob Johnson. Please recognize." A moment. They could hear the interbase communications monitor and excursion team link. A woman named Sally. "Hi, John. Base Interlink here. I'm Sally. I got you covered. How's the weather?"
2: "Paradise never changes much," John said. "Beautiful day."
1: "Of course," Sally answered. "You're on my screen. It looks good. Hi, Karen, Bob." Karen and Bob both answered with greetings. They were walking over the sand and rocks with the walls of the facility to their right and the buildings and structures looming near, comforting. Their boots crunched on the sand, swish, crunch, like the sound of walking on a rocky beach in roller skates. With a lighter gravity, the walking wasn't too physically demanding, yet was hard enough that Karen had to breathe deeply and focus. She had her carry bag with testing equipment, and she had a good idea what she wanted to accomplish. Karen was eventually stricken with one painful truth about Mars as she enjoyed the view. If there was anything truly alien about the place, it was the total absence of any form of life, or natural plants, or any kind of foliage, or running water, or trees. Beyond the base, peering through her helmet visor viewing, she blessed her own private memories of Earth with its abundant life. Nowhere could she even see a single twig. No life except themselves. "This is the lower of the two off-world radio dish systems," Balker told her when they reached their goal. "You can see it has the three large radio telescope dish projectors, and then there's a series of smaller ones. The large ones go to Earth, controlled by a targeting computer, so the positions change slowly. The small ones can signal to orbit or also the surface. Some of the small ones can also reach Earth, but not as efficiently. Our helmet link radios are actually running off smaller antennas up there on the second platform building, I think." For Karen, it was like coming home. Her turf, technically. She recognized all the types they were using and their functions, power sources, routing, and computer controls. There were large platform pads with outbuildings suitable to the Martian environment and then the dishes above, and arranged all around. At the highest point, the setup reached upwards to about 2 stories. Not really that impressive for size at all. She tapped her helmet. "Can we get any music on these things? You know, some Beatles tunes or anything? I like to listen to music while I work." "I'll see what I can do," Balker replied. "The old Beatles, not the late stuff. I never liked their darker works." Both the men with her laughed and found repose on rocks or against the buildings as Karen began what only she knew needed to be learned and discovered to begin work on repairs to the base's vital communications link to Earth. The Alice effect loosened its grip on her mind as she focused on familiar, highly involving tasks. Within another few minutes, the Interlink Excursion helmet radio system treated the three of them to gentle, low-volume versions of "When I'm 64, and They're Gonna Put Me in the Movies" and other early Beatles tunes, courtesy of Sally's ingenious monitoring.

Spy vs. Spy, Spy in the Sky, with its inhuman eyes. Any spy is cobalt to any enemy, including, I suppose, visitors from other planets and other galaxies.

So here's a bit of guitar stuff for the guitar challenged in podcast land from the memory banks of the old blind dog. I'm not a dog. I'm not old. And I'm not blind. No, I am blind. But I have trouble admitting it. If you listen to the guitar stuff, and one thing I found in doing a lot of guitar shows that's really helpful for beginners or experts, experts kind of handle it on themselves, but is the use of guitar effects on your guitar playing. And this is an acoustic. Actually, a very inexpensive acoustic guitar. With no effects at all. Going ambient into a microphone that we use for the podcast. The other was a Yamaha Pacifica Electric. A crate acoustic amplifier with a I'm using the mild setting on the echo delay, and then running the Korg Volk Keys synth behind it, right? And the learning here is what kind of effects do I want to use or none at all on my guitar playing if I'm trying to make some money playing guitar or doing kind of like my level, which is pretty low end solo guitar, or one or two people bass guitar, drum, maybe. Some of the best stuff I've seen is very small set. And if you're doing programs at cafes and restaurants and, you know, colleges and universities, your gear is a big deal, because you're going to want gear that's easy to use, up to date, and easy to carry around, and has a real nice sound to it. And that's a matter of financing your guitar shows, and also preference, availability, and kind of how you're doing it. There's so much new stuff out there for guitar players that, especially for beginner guitar players, you can definitely get lost in all the technology. You'll be kind of like the technology is a better source than maybe your playing is. So you kind of, one rule is, you know, like learn to play songs just like on a straight up acoustic like this one. No effects, maybe just through a very simple amp.

Right, straight up acoustic. And you learn all those clever little tricks that guitar players like. When it comes to the use of effects, though, and I've seen it with beginner guitar players all too often, maybe you know four or five, you know, the basic chords and stuff. So you want to, if you get into an electric guitar with a big amp and a lot of effects, I've seen some of the guys I've known that have 20 different effects, and the effects boxes are really cool, right? I mean, they really are. You'll have just these screaming distortions and double lines, like octave lines can sound very cool. And then you've got the echo delay, you've got the loopers, you've got the phaser distortion, the flanger chorus. Zoom puts out some really good ones. And but what happens is that you have all these effects, but they overpower the playing of the guitar, where you're the actual playing of the guitar, the song you're doing, is overshadowed by the effects you're using. And you don't want that. You want your playing the guitar, not the effects. I've seen guys play through computers. And it's cool, but you can lose the finesse that really makes the guitar playing yours and yours alone. A lot of the best stuff these days is almost entirely acoustic, like even no amps and stuff. It can sound really very folky, but that's what you want. You want that that particular intimacy that comes with upright bass and some quality instruments like you know, fiddle sometimes, or the Renaissance stuff can be really cool. The other thing that I was found useful is at my shows I would limit the effects to like a slapback echo delay only. And I would use maybe an acoustic or an electric, my floor amp, which is a 30 watt crate, but it gets a nice loud sound. I can really fill a room with it. You can't compete, you know, if you've got some really loud musicians like the metal stuff. But depending on how you're trying to make money, so if I'm using an echo delay only and not getting lost in too many unique effects, and some of them are really cool, you know. Listen to like Edge, who plays for U2, and he's using that echo delay, and you set it for like a half second delay, and it becomes a musical instrument in and of itself, where your playing will get a double hit for every note you hit. It'll be boing, boing, boing, boing, and it sets up a very cool syncopation that you can use if you practice it. So I would limit myself to on mine, and sure enough, you know, you become aware your shows are not rushed, and it's more reliable, and you focus more on the actual guitar playing, which you want. You know, you don't want the effects to overwhelm the guitar playing. If you're a new guitar player, start out on an acoustic and add those very sparingly. A solo player you might add a drum track, which if you get a simple beat track, it can really help, because it keeps the music under control, and you don't lose the 4/4 or 2/4 or, you know,

that tune. That tune made a fortune. And so you learn that. But if you get a beat track in there and you get a very simple arrangement, Roland Microcube is a very nice amp with an echo delay and a flanger and a very small amp that you can carry around. And before you know it, you've got just a great sound. And that's what you're going for, is that beautiful, beautiful tone. The amplifier is also a musical instrument with a big old magnet on it. And you're going to milk that for a small room of 100 people having coffee. And you're going to make $150, $200 to sit there and play for a couple of hours. And it's just really very, very wonderful, because you can move your equipment around easily in and out of your car. And you're not burdened with a lot of equipment. Less is more, as we used to say. My son would say, "What do you mean less is more?" You know, but it means that you focus on simple aspects of your playing, and you get more out of it than like 20 effects in your effects box, but you only know two songs. How's that gonna work out?

0: without pain, not without malice, not without fire, not bloodless, into the cold, cold night. Early the night, early the morning, early the light of the next day's red dawn.
1: Technology, science, news and views came across having to do with the recent volcano that erupted in the Asian island of Tonga, which was reported about a month ago to have erupted with a tremendous volcano, producing a somewhat low-grade tsunami or tidal wave that made its way across the Pacific. Tonga is, I think, very isolated, somewhere above New Zealand, unique part of the world. New Zealand, Australia, and the South Pacific may be familiar with it, but for most of us in the West, never heard of the place. And the report came over that there was a tremendous volcano that had a really devastating impact on the local environment. And volcanoes are horrible things when they erupt. Here in the States, we had Mount St. Helens a few decades back. And the inner surface of the molten superheated inner earth finds its way through fissures and crevices to the surface, and under whatever pressure and continental fractures it might find, erupts in a hellish ball of flow or fountain of molten stone, if you can imagine that, which, goes toward climate change remedies that we've been offered, have included tapping into the Earth's inner heat to somehow produce the necessary surface energy to create steam and turn the turbines that generate electricity. It's clean energy in that sense. And there is an effort underway, according to the same report, which was surface energy to create steam and turn the turbines that generate electricity. It's clean energy in that sense. And there is an effort underway, according to the same report, which was originating

then the deep oceans and the coastlines of the entire world are not yet mapped in detail. And so there are researchers and companies in particular that are trying to do this. The ocean floor has a lot of resources for the people of planet Earth. One report had set forward a company that would be harvesting manganese nodules from the floor of the Pacific in the numbers of trillions and trillions of these basically manganese stones, I guess, on the sandy, silty bottom of the ocean in great numbers, which are quite useful for all kinds of things that they want to do with them. So here you have the island of Tonga. And what's really interesting about the report was that the researcher companies had developed boats or ships that were operated completely by remote, with no human beings on board the ships to pilot them or guide them or steer them or do the measurements or any of that. In other words, they're like robot ships. And that's really fascinating, because here you have a large vessel. I don't remember what they were saying about the size of the thing, but it was a sizable research vessel, fully equipped with engines and cabins and anchors and motors and propellers and keel and a steering mechanism that any other ship would have. So you might think of it like, a large yacht, maybe. And here they're going to maneuver this thing by remote into the Tonga Island or islands and into the areas affected by the volcano. And the report went on to say that the vessel was equipped with all kinds of high technology measurement devices, radar, sonar, and satellite connection. And in fact, they said that they probably couldn't have done the work without the satellite connection, because the operators of the vessels coming and going and steering and maneuvering are far away in a control room and control it like they would a remote control anything, a remote control boat or drone or a remote control car that a kid might play with, or even a remote controlled robot that would land on Mars or the moon. So this research vessel is going into the islands. They said that beneath the vessel there was a sophisticated sonar type arrangement, such as this beeping sound you hear behind my voice, that could echo back all kinds of mapping features of the ocean floor, and that the operator would operate the engine and steering or rudder from far away, but needed to do that only by satellite connection, thanks to the now complex arrangement of internet and radio wave satellite connections orbiting the planet from Tesla's Elon Musk and others. So what a fascinating advance. And they're going to take that thing and drive it around and sail around the ocean, the waves, and even an experienced sailor would know that moving a ship through sandbars and tides and waves and in and out of archipelagos and different features is difficult enough.

crew, but there's not a single human being on board the thing. And here they can learn about the fish that had been affected by the volcano, the landscape, maybe a cliff fell down or a beach was engulfed with molten stone, or what happened with the volcanic ash that fell in the water and like that. And additionally, of interest in science technology commentary is that these research vessels are already in use for many other purposes around the world. Hopefully not military, but probably put a gun on the thing, right? William Shatner from Star Trek had a real good series of books called Tech Wars with a lot of robots. And we shouldn't forget Lester Del Rey from even the 50s, who had some really great kind of kid stories about robots. When I was a kid, I was really hopeful I could build a robot out of tin cans. It didn't work out. So check it out, Science and Technology News and Commentary. From the OBD, that's me, and the BBC, thank you very much, courtesy BBC, with all due respect.

Darkness, ignorance, fear, ugly power, and not without pain, not without malice, not without fire, not bloodless, into the cold, cold night.

So here's a short account of my own journey into actual physical, real life blindness due to glaucoma and septic infection. I do this as a sort of public service and a service to myself. One of my friends advised I might write a book about it. There are some 7 million human beings, people like me, in the world today who have lost their eyesight. It's a terrible affliction. I never anticipated that I would lose my eyesight now at age 64. It was almost exactly a year ago today being January 17th, 2022, when I became ill and within a few weeks found that I had significant loss of vision. The journey over the past year has been treacherous and onerous and not very happy, and my dear wife has been by my side and is much set upon, for which I'm thankful. Above all things, I want to see. In my lifetime, I've had fairly good vision. I wore glasses since the age of 14 or 15. And everything I've ever gazed upon, every sunset I've ever looked at, every face I've ever smiled at, every vista I've ever had the opportunity to view, every book I've ever read, every bird that I've ever watched fly from a tree, every ant I may have witnessed crawl across the gutter, every dog I've ever inspected for fleas has been a gift from even childhood, and I'm very thankful for that as well. Okay, so what happened? How'd you lose your eyesight? A year ago, I was in overall fair health. I was not sick with COVID. I have never been diagnosed with positive COVID-19. And it was a year ago, my wife and I went to a barbecue at my son's place in Orinda, California. I became ill. I felt nauseous for some reason. I don't know why. I can remember stopping for gas and people I had encountered along the way. And, you know, I don't know how I picked up some sort of a problem, later diagnosed as a septic infection, which is a bacteria. So my wife drove me home, and I was running a high fever and nausea and coughing for a couple of days. My fever got pretty high, and my wife and my son took me to Sutter Solano Hospital. I can remember feeling quite confused, and over a few days in that hospital, I found that I had lost my eyesight. It was very disturbing. I slipped into sort of delusions where I had a lot of dreams about what was supposedly happening. I had no real knowledge. The doctors would come and visit me, and they had me in the rooms there. One of the doctors did a spinal tap and was wise enough in his practice to recognize that I had a dangerous septic infection and that will kill you. The spinal tap revealed that the sepsis had not entered my central nervous system, which is the deadly part, but I had a significant loss of vision. They felt that to repair the vision loss, they needed to inject antibiotic directly into the eyes. Additionally, the doctors were determining that I had a bad mitral valve regurgitation heart
condition that was dangerous, and anemia. And after time, they rushed me by ambulance to the Stanford Medical Center in Palo Alto. I was there about a week, and that was even more confusing. I had no eyesight that I could use to even look at my wallet for my credit card or my identification or phone numbers that I needed to call or use my phone. The doctors there did a series of tests and procedures, at least one or two MRI tests where they put you in the tube with the magnetic resonance imaging device. They also did a heart exam with a insertable sensor to see if my heart was going to survive. They wanted to do heart surgery. This was in about the course of a week. At that time, they also were trying to save the eyesight by further injections directly into the eyes, at least four times. Very upsetting to do that, but I signed and permitted it. This went on for a week, and they did more procedures. They installed what they call a PICC line, which is a means of disinfecting the cardio sac, or the area around the heart and the heart valve, which can become infected with the septic. The septic is the danger zone that causes all the problems, and it becomes inflamed in the body under certain circumstances. Many tests and procedures over there. I finally asked to be dismissed, which was also difficult. They felt I wouldn't survive outside the hospital, but with the help of my wife and my son, who must have visited three or four times even during that week to try to get me home or to see what was going on. Finally, after some paperwork and negotiations, my wife took me back home to Vallejo, California, where we had an apartment, have an apartment now, another apartment. And I attempted to find recovery for a month. My wife did a daily PICC line